0: Every time you look at the Sacred Heart, there is a grace coming from Him. It's infallible. You are in distress, you are in temptation, look at the Sacred Heart. Immediately, you will find consolation. You need some grace, more faith, more charity, more purity, more justice, I don't know, more prudence, suggestions, advice, look at the Sacred Heart. And immediately, you will receive the answer. So, mighty faithful, let's believe. Let's believe in the love of God.
1: We saw in the Gospel our Lord crying over Jerusalem. Our Lord is crying over the Holy City, which represents the alliance of God with His people, the Old Testament, which represents even the protection of God over His beloved people. Vision of peace, that's what Jerusalem means. The peace that comes from the order that God gives to His people. And our Lord cries because He sees that all that is going to be destroyed, materially, of course, by the armies of Titus in the year 70, but also because He sees in the city of Jerusalem, over which He is crying, a figure of the church, of the Catholic Church, and of all these souls that have been regenerated by baptism, that have been instructed with the true faith, that have had access to the sacraments, and who are in a state of sin. Our Lord cries over all these souls that are going to hell because of being against Him. And this vision of our Lord crying must prompt us to meditate on the gravity of sin and its consequences. Sin is a separation from God. And that separation takes place by rebelling against His law. We love God if we fulfill His commandments, the ones which are written in the heart of every man, with or without instruction, with or without baptism. Even the savage has his conscience. If we love God, we follow His commandments. We cannot love Him if we do not follow His commandments. Love is not a question of feeling. Love is not a question of sentiment. Even though there is such feeling and such sentiment in true love, even spiritual love, especially supernatural love, charity, which is true love. But love is fulfilled by fulfilling the will of God, which is in fact an extension or an application of the love of God for us. Objectively, the sinner is rebelling against God. Even though he may not want to rebel against God, by following his own will against the one of God, clearly specifying His commandments and in our conscience, he puts himself in a state of separation from God. We are, of course, talking about mortal sin, which is the one that offends God in a serious matter, and that we know that it is a serious matter, and we do it anyway. The matter must be grave. You know that there must be advertence and consent to make a mortal sin. But sin, being the opposition to God, who is the absolute good, becomes the only true evil. God is the supreme good. And when I separate myself from Him, I am being attracted by what is evil. Worldly people will call evil things that are not sins, but they are wrong. For example, pain. We all avoid naturally pain, and we are right in doing so. But pain can be something good. The pain that goes with the cauterization of a wound, the pain that is necessary to undergo a surgical treatment, the pain that is inherent to sport or to study. It is an effort, it is difficult, but it is a rewarding one. But sin is something evil, perfectly evil. There is nothing good in sin. So why do we choose to sin if sin is evil? Why do we want to do something which is evil? Because sin is always disguised, like a mirage that appears to be something that can bring us satisfaction, but in reality doesn't. Sin is disguised under the appearances of good. And so, the object that attracts us in the moment of temptation is something evil, but it is dressed up by the devil, by our own ignorance, or by our concupiscence, or by the world, into something that appears attractive. And we all have the experience of it. A sin is a deception. And once we have committed that sin, where is the satisfaction that we were expecting? Nowhere. Like a mirage has disappeared, dissolved, turned into nothing. Worse, turned into bitterness, into emptiness, and even into disgust. The man who is an alcoholic and who is attracted by drink, he feels this urge of drinking. And when he drinks, what is the satisfaction? That lust that may be satisfied in a brutal, animalistic and impure manner, what is the satisfaction? Was that really good? Was that worth? Sin is disguised. And we must not be afraid of having temptations. Temptations are not sins. Many of us get discouraged and we fall into sin because we do not realize that a temptation is not a sin. We think the temptation is part of a sin already. It isn't. Temptation is the call to battle. Temptation is there to help us to be better, to help us to say to God, yes, for all the times that we said no. A soldier, when he's being trained in his boot camp, he needs to make all these bizarre exercises and to pass through obstacles, and there are these big pits full of mud or of water, of who knows what's in there. They are not there for the soldier to fall into them. It is obvious that they are there precisely to overcome them. Oh, the first week, the poor soldier that is starting his boot camp, he gets into every hole, he breaks his nose, he suffers terribly. But with the time, he knows how to detect the problem, the trouble, the obstacle. And he becomes a good soldier. The coach that is preparing the athlete, he puts him to the test. There is a diet to follow. There is a strict timetable. There are some painful, extenuating exercises. But they are there precisely to prepare that body to become a strong one and to be able of greater things. Well, God is coaching us. God is training us to be His good soldiers and His athletes. And every time there is a temptation, we are being called to exercise what we have already learned and to use the strength that He gives us. God also will allow temptation so that we can repay for the sins of the past. If you have a bad habit of, for example, swearing or of impurity, or of drinking, or you are somebody who gets very irritable and enraged. Well, God will probably, and especially after the time of your conversion, when you really want to do things right, God is going to allow very strong temptations. And they are there precisely for you to say no to temptation and yes to God for every time you did the opposite. So do not be afraid. You read the epistle? Of course you didn't. What does it say, the epistle, at the end? God is faithful and will not permit you to be tempted beyond your strength. With a temptation, he will give you a way out that you may be able to bear it. But don't be afraid of temptation, but be afraid of sin. The sin that makes our Lord cry. The sin that deprives you from God's grace. The sin that deprives you of your merits and that makes it impossible for you to have any meritorious action. The sin that leads you into everlasting damnation. Because you know that when you commit a sin, you lose the grace of God, which is the life of your soul. You lose your merits. Do you know what are your merits? It's what you put together. All your good actions, your good works, your sacrifices, your masses, your prayers, your efforts. Everything is there, a treasure for you to take to heaven. When you commit a mortal sin, you lose all that. Gone forever. Unless you repent. Not only you lose your merits, but you lose also the ability of meriting. If you are in a state of mortal sin and you give all your money to the poor, it profits you nothing. Nothing at all. What a terrible thing. And of course, mortal sin, as the very name says, is already the death of the soul, a prelude to everlasting death, to eternal damnation. What a dilemma. Every soul can be in a state of grace or in a state of mortal sin. Each one of us here, every single person moving here, sitting in the choir loft, moving around, the priest, everybody, is either in a state of grace or in a state of mortal sin. All the people that you see in the streets, every single person that you may meet, is either in a state of grace or in a state of mortal sin. There is nothing else. You have seen the trees that we have planted. We have, for example, in here, in the quadrangle, all this row of different maple trees, red maples, and then the gold ones. Some of them grow slowly, some of them grow fast, but they are all beautiful. I just go there in front of Coppens, of the boys' school. You're going to see that there is a row of these magnificent green emerald maples. They are strong and they are growing nicely. There is one, the second or the third, that looks really bad. It's probably dead. Hope it isn't. Whoever is around that can do something, please do it. And then in front of it, there is that enormous maple close to the railway. That beautiful red maple that was planted well before all of us came here. It's totally dry and dead. It's already falling. The big branches are falling. The same trees, the same ground, the same soil, the same rain, the same treatment or mistreatment. And some of them are beautiful, some of them are dead. It's a striking image of the state of the souls. That's what sin does to a soul, to destroy it completely, radically. The soul in a state of sin is supernaturally dead. Cannot give fruits, cannot produce good works, and it isn't the way of eternal damnation. How to arrange that? You imagine if they had some kind of magic stick that goes and touches these trees and suddenly they come back to their beauty? That I could just go to this old maple, this enormous tree that is dead, and to touch it and suddenly to see it growing again and giving forth all these beautiful leaves? That would be a miraculous treatment, wouldn't it? Well, that miraculous treatment exists for your soul, and it is in the confessional. It is there that this miracle takes place. So turn to the heart of Jesus to console him, because he cries for your sins. Return with your love, with your fidelity to his commandments, and with your strength in the moment of temptation, the love that he shows for you. Come on Friday night to pray to him in the Blessed Sacrament, he who wants consolation, he who loves men so much and is so little love in return. Make reparation for the sins of others, the sins of your family members, of your relatives, the sins of your friends, the sins of the churchmen, of course, because the church herself is holy, the sins of the world, so that by this act of reparation, we may cry with the heart of Jesus crying over his people, we may console him and bring for all of us the grace of final perseverance and, of course, eternal glory in heaven. In the name of the Father, and of the Son, and of the Holy Ghost. Amen.
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3: In the name of the Father, and the Son, and the Holy Ghost. Amen. Today is this wonderful feast, which, as you know, for the Society of St. Pius X, as our patron, it becomes a first-class feast. It's a great a day of great joy, a day of many graces. And we often speak about St. Pius X as Pope. We speak of him, of all the wonderful things he did throughout his time, not only as a priest, as a bishop, as a cardinal, and as pope. But one thing that stands out, you might say, of the many great things he did, was his promotion, or let's say his renewal of the Holy Communion. Let's say his promotion, his encouragement, his demand that people receive Holy Communion and receive it frequently and receive it well. Something we'd like to speak about today, of course, today is also in the third Mass today. There'll be the first Holy Communions. But it's always an important reminder for all of us. I would say this difficult times we live in, it is the keystone, it is the linchpin, it is the center of so much of the problem and of the answer. When you deal with people, let's say you deal with Catholics, you can often discover what is their Catholic life. Do they have the Catholic faith? Do they live the Catholic faith? Simply by ascertaining, by asking, observing, how do they treat the Most Holy Eucharist? And the Eucharist is a sacrifice of the Holy Eucharist, sacrifice of the Mass, and the reception of Holy Communion, and the adoration of the Most Holy Eucharist in the tabernacle. So today let's look at those three things to remind us why St. Pius X was promoting this, why he was pushing hard to say in some places people have gone cold. They only receive once a year or very infrequently. Why did our Lord Jesus Christ institute the sacrament of the Most Holy Eucharist? Let us take this opportunity today to answer this question, why? So oftentimes these sermons are around this question of why as the most important question. Firstly, we would say, our Lord desired in his infinite love of his Sacred Heart to remain always with us. He found a means whereby he could dwell with us even after the ascension into heaven. This is the means of the Blessed Sacrament on the altar. In this sacrament on the altar, and let's say in the tabernacle, he is present not only as God, but also as man. It is the second person, both God and man. It is the same Jesus Christ who walked upon the earth 2,000 years ago. It is the same one who is sitting in heaven at the right hand of God the Father. He promised, he said, "Behold, I am with you all days, even unto the end of the world." And he fulfilled this promise. He kept his promise. As not surprising, he's God. He must keep his promises. Otherwise, he is not God. "Behold, I will be with you all days, even to the end of the world." In fact, if you think about, we often imagine those people who lived in the Holy Land and in the time of our Lord, how lucky they were. They could look upon him. They could hear his words. They could see the miracles. Not so lucky. First of all, we know many who were there at that time, a great majority of them, did not believe, did not live better lives because they physically saw our Lord. How many did not convert? A greater majority. We have a greater advantage because it is the same Lord Jesus Christ who walked this earth for those 33 years. He's the same Lord who dwells with us. Yeah, you can't physically see him, but he's still there under the species of bread and on the species of wine. We're, in a sense, more highly favored than those who lived at the time of our Lord. And they had to make great efforts to go to see him or to go to hear him. You read about that in the Gospels. They could only see him, maybe only saw him once in their life. Maybe they saw him once at the Sermon on the Mount. But they had to make a long journey. Look at the wise men coming from the east for the birth. They had to make maybe a year's journey to come see the baby Jesus. Or you have Zacchaeus climbing the sycamore tree to try to get a view of our Lord. The people who traveled into the desert to see our Lord. So far did they travel, so far away were they from their homes that our Lord was required to work a miracle. He had to multiply the loaves and the fishes to feed them because they wouldn't have made it home. They would have starved on the way home. That's how far they traveled to catch a glimpse of our Lord. We can come to him much more easily. We don't think it's easy. We make it into a big deal. We make ourselves into heroes of the faith and the most wonderful Catholics who have ever lived because we went 1 hour on the air-conditioned vehicle to come to Mass. Oh, my goodness. Aren't we martyrs? Of course not. Our Lord is here. He is here waiting to listen to us. Why is he there? It is his love. It is his pleasure. It is delight to be with the children of men, to do good to them. During his life on this earth, we go back to that. What did our Lord do? He did many things. He instructed in the faith. He gave truth. He consoled those who were suffering. He received sinners back into grace. He healed the sick. He cast out devils. He raised the dead to life. He can do even more. Even more he can do from his presence in the tabernacle. And he continues to do that. He is still the same God. He is still the same second person of the Blessed Trinity. He dispenses graces with his hands full of these graces and favors and healings and salvation. He cries out from the tabernacle, "Come to me, all ye who are burdened, and I will refresh you." What a great love that we see here. We should imitate the many saints, the many good Catholics throughout the centuries who spent time when possible. They came in front of the Blessed Sacrament. They genuflected because now they're in the presence of God. They kneel down and they speak with him. They adore him. They ask him for help. They thank him for everything that they have. They ask for sorrow for their sins or the sins of others. How many of us, well, we priests know, because as we turn around after the prayers for the altar, we have the chalice and paten in our hand, and we come down the steps, there's already people scurrying out, like there's a fire, perhaps there's a massive contagion, and the leprosy is going to spread, so people are running out of the chapel. Not running, they're moving quickly. They do not want to spend even a few minutes to speak with our Lord, who is present on the altar. Let's remember this. Our Lord, out of his infinite love, chooses to stay here for us. That's the first reason why our Lord Jesus Christ institutes the Blessed Sacrament. What a great gift that he might remain with us and help us. Secondly, why did our Lord make the most blessed sacrament? To offer himself up as the most pure sacrifice every day. What he did on the cross, what he did on the crucifix, he immolates, he allows himself to be destroyed in a most bloody manner one time. And that sacrifice continues every single day at the hands of the priest in an unbloody manner, as you know. He offered himself to redeem us, and he continues to offer himself to apply to us the fruits of his crucifixion, the fruits of his redemption. This is the second reason, the most holy sacrifice of the Mass. And that is a wonderful gift to us, because simply by attending the Holy Mass, we can fulfill our duties. We can do things that we could never do by ourselves. Doesn't matter how much we pray at home, how much we do wonderful works of charity and volunteer here and volunteer there and give here and give there. None of that is worth even one iota of a devout attendance at Holy Mass where we join ourselves together in the sacrifice of the Mass. We are able to adore him properly. With infinite value, we adore him. We present the Son of God to God. We say, we are worth nothing. Our prayers are worth nothing. But if we attach them, if we put them in together and ask our Lord to bring them up to heaven in this holy sacrifice of the Mass, it is a true act of adoration. It is something even the angels and the saints cannot do by themselves. They need the Holy Mass. We offer Jesus Christ to God, and therefore an offering of infinite value. So firstly, we can adore God. Secondly, of course, we can thank God for the same reason. We cannot thank someone well enough when they have given us something of infinite value. They have given us life. They have given us grace. We cannot thank sufficiently for that. But with the Holy Sacrifice of the Mass, we can. With the Eucharist, we can. And thirdly, of course, we can have forgiveness for our sins. We can reconcile ourselves with God. We cannot have our sins forgiven without the Mass. It is the Mass precisely which obtains the graces for someone in the confessional. The confessional doesn't work without the Holy Sacrifice of the Mass. Doesn't mean they need to be at the same time. But it is the graces which bring that soul the mercy of God so that they have that movement to say, I am a sinner. I need the grace of God. I need forgiveness. I need his mercy. And I can only get it with the help of our Lord Jesus Christ. So we also have the ability to receive forgiveness, to have that movement of grace that gets us into the confessional, to make a worthy confession. And finally, of course, maybe most obviously, we can make petition. We can ask for the graces of God, the help of God, material things, spiritual things, whatever we need for this life and for the next life. How could God the Father refuse to help us in our necessities when our Lord Jesus Christ is offered in honor of him and brings up our petitions to him? He cannot refuse if they are made worthily. That is why we always recommend to people to hear the Holy Mass not only on Sundays or holy days of obligation, but even on other days if possible. Obviously, people have different schedules, different times for their work, etc., different obligations for their family. But we know, it's written in the Acts of the Apostles, the early Christians in the very first century, every single day they assembled for the celebration of the Mass, even if they had to do it in hiding. Doesn't mean that everyone can go every day, of course not. But we know throughout every century of our glorious Catholic history, there have been great men, great women, great children, religious as well, nuns, brothers, priests as well, who have risked so many things for the Mass. They've risked their lives. They've given up their health. They've given up their belongings. They've been so solicitous, so desirous of their salvation, so much do they understand, well, the Mass is the beginning, the foundation of our salvation, that they made enormous sacrifices. And they did not count those sacrifices. Be very careful. It's a very common problem. You'll say, well, Father, I did so much for the Mass. I provided this. I provided that. I gave them the pleas. I gave them this. I gave them that. I did this. I did that for so many years. Recognize me. Oh, what a horrible sin of pride to think that we did something worthwhile. We did very little. It doesn't matter what you do. God is the winner in this scenario. He gives infinitely. We have a duty to give. If we give even to the point where we give our lives, all our belongings for the Mass, everything, it's still this. It's still a wonderful thing, a glorious thing. But we should never ask or demand or require that someone pat us on the back and say, oh, you are so amazing. No one has ever done what you have done. Oh, this is just pride. Let us remember, there is no counting when it comes to what we give, what efforts we make for the Mass, or what we can give for the Holy Mass. That's why we always encourage people, maybe it's not always possible every single day, but do not fall into that trap of being simply a Sunday Catholic. You dedicate 1 hour of your entire week to drag yourselves out of bed and come to Mass and say, okay, now it's done. I'm done for the week. I have another 6 days and 23 hours where I can do whatever I want. No, it's an honor. It's a privilege. Maybe only once during the week. Maybe on a Wednesday. Maybe on a Thursday. Maybe there's only one day in the week that you can make it. Fine. Let us take advantage. If those who do not appreciate the gifts of God, He removes them. It's an eternal truth. If we do not appreciate an infinite gift, God says, well, I take it back. So this glorious reason our Lord institutes, the second reason is the most holy sacrament of the altar, the sacrifice of the Mass, the Holy Eucharist as a sacrifice. What a wonderful gift. And thirdly and finally, you might say the most obvious, the one you might think of first, the nourishment of our souls into life everlasting. Our Lord institutes Holy Eucharist, the Holy Communion. He says, take you and eat. This is my body. Drink ye all of this. This is my blood of the New Testament. Unless you eat the flesh of the Son of Man and drink his blood, you shall not have life in you. He says, so much do I want to be with them that I want to live inside them. I want to become two in one. I want to be united to them in the most intimate manner. And not only that, I don't want to just give them graces. It's not just a symbol like some of the other sacraments which give grace, which are wonderful things. He says, this I will give them myself. I am the source of all grace. I'm the author of all graces. It is impossible to count the immense advantages, the innumerable fruits of Holy Communion. Just as you could not count the rays of the sun, you could not count the light particles of the sun, neither could you count the ability of our Lord Jesus Christ to infuse into our souls the grace or anything we need to those who receive him worthily. It increases sanctifying grace, as you know. It weakens our evil tendencies, those vices that we are always falling into. It weakens the strength of those vices on our soul. It gives us the strength, the courage to practice virtue, that when you walk out of the chapel, the church, after receiving Most Holy Communion, you should have a courage, a confidence that says, I don't care what happens outside that door. I have God himself residing within me. Nothing else matters. Nothing else can scare me. Nothing else should worry me. The strength to practice virtue, and finally a pledge, a token, a pledge of eternal life, of glorious resurrection and life everlasting. This is why we should be happy and privileged to receive our Lord as frequently as possible, as long as we prepare well. And we prepare well by making sure there's no mortal sin on our consciences. That would be a horrible sacrilege. Make sure we have no voluntary attachments to sin. Sometimes people say, well, I have no mortal sin, but next opportunity I would like to sin. If that opportunity comes up again, I'll definitely go for it. That's a voluntary attachment to sin. I know that this sin is wrong, but I really like doing it, and I think I'm going to keep doing it. That's a voluntary attachment to sin. Detest sin from the bottom of your hearts. Have a sorrow also for your venial sins. Never omit before Holy Communion to make acts of faith, hope, and charity, acts of humility, especially acts of charity to say, with this reception of Holy Communion, I wish to love God more than before. I wish to love him more than anything else. This is what our Lord really wants to see, so that he might give his graces in the Most Holy Eucharist. My dear faithful, blessed are those who love to spend time in front of our Lord. Blessed are those who love to attend Mass. Blessed are those who love to receive him in Holy Communion. Those blessed souls, they will live in peace and happiness. They will die in union with God and possess life everlasting. St. Pius.
4: And we must do what we can then to really know our faith and to make sure that our children know our faith, study it seriously. We can't have a just-get-by attitude. We can't fall back on, I know it's the true faith, that's enough for me. We have to understand what we can understand. See how things fit together. And that means taking advantage of opportunities to learn. The sermon is one such opportunity. There will be 4 points in this sermon. I wonder if I could ask each one after Mass, what are the 4 points? I wonder how many could tell me. And so it is with most Sundays. We can hear and not hear. We can hear and it doesn't really sink in. Take advantage of the opportunity. All because this faith is so important. We have to do what we can to know it. Take advantage of those opportunities and read on your own. If we don't read, we don't know what we think we know. So that's the first point. Strive to know your faith well.

In the name of the Father, and of the Son, and of the Holy Ghost. Amen. Dear Reverend Father, dear faithful, God the Father, God the Son, and God the Holy Ghost live a life of infinite beatitude that has no beginning and no end. They live an eternal, unchanging life. And it's the burden of the priest, the great burden of the priest, on Trinity Sunday to try to explain this to you. And he gets five heresies on this day because it's very difficult. So what we're going to do is we're going to start with the definition of eternity given by Boethius, a 6th century Catholic philosopher, and which was adopted by St. Thomas Aquinas, to try to explain something of the life of God, for us to try to grasp to some degree the life of God, the eternal life of God. So Boethius, he defines eternity, God's eternity, as the simultaneously whole and perfect possession of interminable life. What does he mean by this? First of all, the life of God is simultaneously whole. And what this means is that God's life is not spread out and divided into different parts like our lives are. Our life goes from moment to moment. And as such, we do not live all of our life, the whole of our life. We do not possess the whole of our life in one moment, but we have the whole of our life split up into many different moments. You know, there's a corny traditional Catholic pickup line where the boy says to the girl, would you like to pray a rosary with me? Because I would like to spend decades with you. So that's our life. There's decades and decades of our life. It's split up into many, many, many different moments of time. And so we don't have our whole life in one moment. But God does. God's life is not made up of parts in time, different sections. He possesses it simultaneously in one moment and wholly in that single moment. Then secondly, perfect. The life of God is perfect. And what this means is that God lives a life that is completely and utterly full. Everything that God is or could be is realized in that single moment, whereas everything that you are and could be is not realized at any given moment. There are many things that you can do, but you cannot do them all at once. You cannot exercise the full potency of your being at any given moment. You can only do one thing at a time. I can't be preaching a sermon to you and eating my breakfast, and sleeping, and conversing with my mother at the same time. There are many things that are possible for me, but I can't be realizing them all in a single moment. But this is what God is doing. God is fully realized, fully actuated in that single moment of his existence. And lastly, he possesses this mode of existence in an interminable life. It is a life. This is the life of God, simultaneously

inner life of God, the inside of God. These things we could even figure out by our own natural reason, but there's something we could not figure out. And this is the question of the love that exists within God, the perfection of God's own love among the three persons. We know that when we measure the love of people towards one another, we ask ourselves, how close are they to one another? Do this couple, this husband and wife, do they think the same thoughts? Do they desire the same things? Do they share everything with one another? Do they communicate everything with one another? And if we say, oh, they are so communicative, they think the same thing, they walk the same way, they desire the exact same things, and we conclude they love one another very much indeed. But no matter how much the couple loves one another, no matter how much they share with one another, there's something that they cannot possibly ever share. And that is their very existence. You won't find any couple ever aspiring to say, I love you so much that I want my existence to be in you and your existence to be in me. I want us to share the very same act of existence. How about we have the same existence? Let's just go that far with our love. Nobody does that because we all know it's utterly unachievable. It's just not even, we wouldn't even think about it unless it had been revealed to us. This is the love that exists among the persons of the Trinity. They are so close. They are so intimate in their sharing, in their communication with one another, that they have the very same act of existence. They have the very same principle of operation. Their nature is one and the same concrete, subsisting nature. The communication of the three persons within God is so great that they have the very same existence. They have the very same knowledge. They have the very same love. And because their existence is infinite, so too what they communicate amongst themselves, that knowledge and that love, is also infinite. They share the same knowledge, and it's an infinite knowledge. They share the same love, and it's an infinite love. And please understand what I'm saying. I'm not saying that they have the same, that they're thinking the same thing as I might think the same thing as Father Novak. I might say, you know, Father Novak and I, we're thinking the same thing. But if I said that, Father Novak would have his thought thinking that thing, and I would have my thought thinking that thing. But that's not what we're saying with God. We're saying that the Father and the Son and the Holy Ghost are thinking the same thing with exactly the same single thought. They have the same thought. There is just one thought that belongs to Father, Son, and Holy Ghost. There is just one love that belongs to Father, Son, and Holy Ghost. This is the union that exists amongst the persons of the Trinity, the closeness, the sharing, the communication that exists among the persons of the Holy Trinity. Something we would never dream of even being possible if we just knew our merely human existence. It was not revealed by our Lord Jesus Christ. The only thing that is different amongst the persons of the Blessed Trinity is the relation between them. Father is to Son, Son is to Father. Father and Son is to Holy Ghost. Holy Ghost is to Father and Son. That's it. That's it. Everything else is exactly identical. My dear faithful, this is the God, this God of infinite life and infinite love is the God who created you. This is the God that made you. This is the God that made you for a given purpose. Why did he make you? What is the purpose that he has given you?
Our Lord came down not just to tell us,

0: about the Blessed Trinity, but also tell us about the reason for which we are made. And he told us the reason why we exist is to share that life of God. God made us to share in his inner life. God does not just communicate his inner life within himself, but also he wants to communicate that life to you, to his own creatures. It's as if God, when trying to decide what he would make us for, could not resist making us for something beyond our own nature. He could not resist sharing his infinite and intimate life with us, his own creatures. Our Lord tells us this especially at the Last Supper, when he has his, which is called his sacerdotal prayer. He's coming to the end of his discourse, and he addresses the Father. He addresses the Heavenly Father. He speaks to the Heavenly Father about what he has done in this life. This is what he says. The glory which thou hast given me, I have given to them, that they may be one, as we also are one. I in them, and thou in me, that they may be made perfect in one. I have made known thy name to them, and will make it known, that the love wherewith thou hast loved me may be in them, and I in them. The glory which you have given me, you are my Father, you've communicated me from eternity, the divine beatitude, I've given to them. I've given them divine glory. The oneness that we have, Father and Son, I have communicated to them. The love that we have with one another within the Trinity, I have also given to them. These three things: the glory of God, the unity of God, and the love of God. It's from this that we see what we are made for. And of course, you know, obviously it's impossible for us to so share in that life of God that we would have the very existence of God. Our Lord makes the comparison between the life, the sharing that exists between the Trinity, and he's so bold as to say that he gives us the same thing. But of course, it's not exactly in the same way. There will never be a point when we will have the very existence of God. But we do have a participation in that life of God. There are three levels of this participation. The first level belongs to all creatures, and it's purely passive. It's just you receive existence from God as a rock or a plant or an animal or a human being. You just receive existence from God. But that doesn't give you the ability to actually access God. That's the general presence of God in all things. Beyond that, there is also the special presence of God in us by the life of grace, whereby God creates something called grace. He puts it in your soul. He puts it in your mind. He puts it in your will. And your mind is elevated beyond the natural level, and it's given the power to know God, to access him by faith, the real God, through an act of knowledge. You perform a supernatural act of knowledge. He puts the grace in your will, and thereby giving the will a new ability, a supernatural ability now to love God, to desire God, the real God, to access God through your acts of choosing. And this life of grace, as I say, gives us the ability, even in this life, to participate in the very life of God. We share in the life of God through those acts, those supernatural acts that we make. And this is merely a preparation for the third level and the highest level, and that is the beatific vision, where we enter heaven. And God is no longer, there's no longer a creature of God in us, this supernatural grace that raises our faculties, but God himself becomes the form of our intellect. God invades our very soul. And at that moment, we begin to enjoy directly, face to face, the very beatitude, the very happiness of God himself, that love of God himself. This is what God, the Holy Trinity, has made us for. God is so good that he has made us for his own happiness. There are two great consequences that we can think about. There are many consequences we can think about as a result once we realize this. But let me just mention two. The first thing is that when you realize this, then you understand how very precious the life of grace is. The life of grace is the thing that enables you to fulfill the purpose for which you are made, the attainment of God himself. There is no other way by which you are to attain God the Trinity and share in his life but the life of supernatural grace. You must treasure that grace. You must hold on to that grace. You must foster that grace. You must try to live according to that grace. And then secondly, we must reflect upon the goodness of God. How good is God where he does not hoard his own infinite beatitude, but he wishes to pour out that infinite beatitude. He so desires to share that beatitude with us lowly creatures. He invites us, he calls us to heavenly beatitude. And we must seek to attain it. We must seek to know, love, and serve God in this life so that we can be happy with him forever in heaven. So, my dear faithful, let us above all, let us pray to the Blessed Virgin Mary on this day that she may strengthen us, Our Lady, Help of Christians. We celebrate her feast tomorrow because it was bumped by the Pentecost octave from May 24th to May 31st. She's our patroness. She helps Christians maintain the life of grace in their souls. We must go to her and especially ask her that we may preserve this precious treasure all throughout our life so that we may attain beatitude. As you know, she's the closest creature to the Blessed Trinity. There is no creature closer to God, the Trinity, than her, the daughter of God the Father, the mother of God the Son, the spouse of God the Holy Ghost. There is no creature who more participates in the beatitude of God than the Blessed Virgin Mary. She is the one for us to go to ask, to preserve the life of the Trinity within us. And then, secondly, we have to have a desire that this desire of God, that people live the life of God, be answered, that more and more people come to know, love, and serve God in this world. And for this especially, we go to Our Lady, Help of Christians. She is the one who has intervened in history at Lepanto, at Vienna in 1683, and with Pius VII in his altercation with Napoleon. After being imprisoned by Napoleon for 5 years, he considered himself to be set free, delivered from that tyrant by Our Lady, Help of Christians. That's why he instituted the Feast of Our Lady, Help of Christians on May 24th. It was the day he arrived back in Rome after being imprisoned in Fontainebleau for 5 years. So he instituted that feast, Our Lady, Help of Christians. She intervenes to restore the rights of God, to restore the dominion of God over souls. We must want this, especially in our secularized age, for God once more to have dominion over many souls, for his grace to dwell in so many souls. Let us pray to Our Lady for these two intentions, especially as far as we are able in our own lives to glorify the Holy Trinity, to already taste the beatitude of heaven by living the
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2: Sister Lucy said the following: "The Most Holy Virgin in these last times in which we live has given a new efficacy to the recitation of the rosary to such an extent that there is no problem, no matter how difficult it is, whether temporal or above all spiritual, in the personal life of each one of us, of our families, of the families of the world, or of religious communities, or even of the lives of peoples and nations, that cannot be solved by the rosary. There is no problem, I tell you, no matter how difficult it is, that we cannot resolve by the prayer of the Holy Rosary.
3: The Holy Rosary. In the name of the Father, and of the Son, and of the Holy Ghost. Amen. I believe in God, the Father Almighty, creator of heaven and earth, and in Jesus Christ, his only Son, our Lord, who was conceived by the Holy Ghost, born of the Virgin Mary, suffered under Pontius Pilate, was crucified, died, and was buried. He descended into hell. The third day he arose again from the dead. He ascended into heaven, sitteth at the right hand of God, the Father Almighty. From thence he shall come to judge the living and the dead. Our Father, who art in heaven, hallowed be thy name. Thy kingdom come, thy will be done on earth as it is in heaven. Hail Mary, full of grace, the Lord is with thee. Blessed art thou amongst women, and blessed is the fruit of thy womb, Jesus. Hail Mary, full of grace, the Lord is with thee. Blessed art thou amongst women, and blessed is the fruit of thy womb, Jesus. Hail Mary, full of grace, the Lord is with thee. Blessed art thou amongst women, and blessed is the fruit of thy womb, Jesus.

we meditate today the joyful mysteries of the Holy Rosary. The first joyful mystery is the Annunciation. Our Father who art in heaven, hallowed be thy name. Thy kingdom come, thy will be done on earth as it is in heaven. Hail Mary, full of grace, the Lord is with thee. Blessed art thou amongst women, and blessed is the fruit of thy womb, Jesus. Hail Mary, full of grace, the Lord is with thee. Blessed art thou amongst women, and blessed is the fruit of thy womb, Jesus. Hail Mary, full of grace, the Lord is with thee. Blessed art thou amongst women, and blessed is the fruit of thy womb, Jesus. Hail Mary, full of grace, the Lord is with thee. Blessed art thou amongst women, and blessed is the fruit of thy womb, Jesus. Hail Mary, full of grace, the Lord is with thee. Blessed art thou amongst women, and blessed is the fruit of thy womb, Jesus. Hail Mary, full of grace, the Lord is with thee. Blessed art thou amongst women, and blessed is the fruit of thy womb, Jesus. Hail Mary, full of grace, the Lord is with thee. Blessed art thou amongst women, and blessed is the fruit of thy womb, Jesus. Hail Mary, full of grace, the Lord is with thee. Blessed art thou amongst women, and blessed is the fruit of thy womb, Jesus. Hail Mary, full of grace, the Lord is with thee. Blessed art thou amongst women, and blessed is the fruit of thy womb, Jesus. Hail Mary, full of grace, the Lord is with thee. Blessed art thou amongst women, and blessed is the fruit of thy womb, Jesus.

O my Jesus, the second joyful mystery is the visitation of Our Lady to her cousin Saint Elizabeth. Our Father who art in heaven, hallowed be thy name, thy kingdom come, thy will be done on earth as it is in heaven. Hail Mary, full of grace, the Lord is with thee. Blessed art thou amongst women, and blessed is the fruit of thy womb, Jesus. Hail Mary, full of grace, the Lord is with thee. Blessed art thou amongst women, and blessed is the fruit of thy womb, Jesus. Hail Mary, full of grace, the Lord is with thee. Blessed art thou amongst women, and blessed is the fruit of thy womb, Jesus. Mary, full of grace, the Lord is with thee. Blessed art thou amongst women, and blessed is the fruit of thy womb, Jesus. Hail Mary, full of grace, the Lord is with thee. Blessed art thou amongst women, and blessed is the fruit of thy womb, Jesus. Hail Mary, full of grace, the Lord is with thee. Blessed art thou amongst women, and blessed is the fruit of thy womb, Jesus. Mary, full of grace, the Lord is with thee. Blessed art thou amongst women, and blessed is the fruit of thy womb, Jesus. Hail Mary, full of grace, the Lord is with thee. Blessed art thou amongst women, and blessed is the fruit of thy womb, Jesus. Hail Mary, full of grace, the Lord is with thee. Blessed art thou amongst women, and blessed is the fruit of thy womb, Jesus. Hail Mary, full of grace, the Lord is with thee. Blessed art thou amongst women, and blessed is the fruit of thy womb, Jesus.

Jesus. On the third joyful mystery, the Nativity of our Lord in Bethlehem. Our Father who art in heaven, hallowed be thy name. Thy kingdom come, thy will be done on earth as it is in heaven. Hail Mary, full of grace, the Lord is with thee. Blessed art thou amongst women, and blessed is the fruit of thy womb, Jesus. Hail Mary, full of grace, the Lord is with thee. Blessed art thou amongst women, and blessed is the fruit of thy womb, Jesus. Hail Mary, full of grace, the Lord is with thee. Blessed art thou amongst women, and blessed is the fruit of thy womb, Jesus. Hail Mary, full of grace, the Lord is with thee. Blessed art thou amongst women, and blessed is the fruit of thy womb, Jesus. Mary, full of grace, the Lord is with thee. Blessed art thou amongst women, and blessed is the fruit of thy womb, Jesus. Hail Mary, full of grace, the Lord is with thee. Blessed art thou amongst women, and blessed is the fruit of thy womb, Jesus. Hail Mary, full of grace, the Lord is with thee. Blessed art thou amongst women, and blessed is the fruit of thy womb, Jesus. Mary, full of grace, the Lord is with thee. Blessed art thou amongst women, and blessed is the fruit of thy womb, Jesus. Hail Mary, full of grace, the Lord is with thee. Blessed art thou amongst women, and blessed is the fruit of thy womb, Jesus. Hail Mary, full of grace, the Lord is with thee. Blessed art thou amongst women, and blessed is the fruit of thy womb, Jesus.

my Jesus. And the fourth joyful mystery, the presentation of the infant Jesus in the temple and the purification of Our Lady. Our Father who art in heaven, hallowed be thy name. Thy kingdom come, thy will be done on earth as it is in heaven. Hail Mary, full of grace, the Lord is with thee. Blessed art thou amongst women, and blessed is the fruit of thy womb, Jesus. Hail Mary, full of grace, the Lord is with thee. Blessed art thou amongst women, and blessed is the fruit of thy womb, Jesus. Hail Mary, full of grace, the Lord is with thee. Blessed art thou amongst women, and blessed is the fruit of thy womb, Jesus. Hail Mary, full of grace, the Lord is with thee. Blessed art thou amongst women, and blessed is the fruit of thy womb, Jesus. Hail Mary, full of grace, the Lord is with thee. Blessed art thou amongst women, and blessed is the fruit of thy womb, Jesus. Hail Mary, full of grace, the Lord is with thee. Blessed art thou amongst women, and blessed is the fruit of thy womb, Jesus. Hail Mary, full of grace, the Lord is with thee. Blessed art thou amongst women, and blessed is the fruit of thy womb, Jesus. Hail Mary, full of grace, the Lord is with thee. Blessed art thou amongst women, and blessed is the fruit of thy womb, Jesus. Hail Mary, full of grace, the Lord is with thee. Blessed art thou amongst women, and blessed is the fruit of thy womb, Jesus. Hail Mary, full of grace, the Lord is with thee. Blessed art thou amongst women, and blessed is the fruit of thy womb, Jesus.

my Jesus. The last joyful mystery, the finding of Jesus in the temple. Our Father who art in heaven, hallowed be thy name. Thy kingdom come, thy will be done on earth as it is in heaven. Hail Mary, full of grace, the Lord is with thee. Blessed art thou amongst women, and blessed is the fruit of thy womb, Jesus. Hail Mary, full of grace, the Lord is with thee. Blessed art thou amongst women, and blessed is the fruit of thy womb, Jesus. Hail Mary, full of grace, the Lord is with thee. Blessed art thou amongst women, and blessed is the fruit of thy womb, Jesus. Hail Mary, full of grace, the Lord is with thee. Blessed art thou amongst women, and blessed is the fruit of thy womb, Jesus. Hail Mary, full of grace, the Lord is with thee. Blessed art thou amongst women, and blessed is the fruit of thy womb, Jesus. Hail Mary, full of grace, the Lord is with thee. Blessed art thou amongst women, and blessed is the fruit of thy womb, Jesus. Hail Mary, full of grace, the Lord is with thee. Blessed art thou amongst women, and blessed is the fruit of thy womb, Jesus. Hail Mary, full of grace, the Lord is with thee. Blessed art thou amongst women, and blessed is the fruit of thy womb, Jesus. Hail Mary, full of grace, the Lord is with thee. Blessed art thou amongst women, and blessed is the fruit of thy womb, Jesus. Hail Mary, full of grace, the Lord is with thee. Blessed art thou amongst women, and blessed is the fruit of thy womb, Jesus.

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0: Hail, Holy Queen.

0: Pray for us, O Holy Mother of God. Let us pray. O God, whose only begotten Son, by his life, death, and resurrection, has purchased for us the rewards of eternal life, grant, we beseech thee, that meditating upon these mysteries in the most holy rosary of the Blessed Virgin Mary, we may imitate what they contain and obtain what they promise, through the same Christ our Lord. Amen. In the name of the Father, and of the Son, and of
1: the name of the Father, and the Son, and the Holy Ghost. Amen. I believe in God, the Father Almighty, creator of heaven and earth, and in Jesus Christ, his only Son, our Lord, who was conceived by the Holy Ghost, born of the Virgin Mary, suffered under Pontius Pilate, was crucified, died, and was buried. He descended into hell. The third day he rose again from the dead. He ascended into heaven and stood at the right hand of God, the Father Almighty. From thence he shall come to judge the living and the dead. Our Father who art in heaven, hallowed be thy name. Thy kingdom come, thy will be done on earth as it is in heaven.
2: Give us this day our daily bread, and forgive us our trespasses, as we forgive those who trespass against us. And lead us
1: not. Hail Mary, full of grace, the Lord is with thee. Blessed art thou amongst women, and blessed is the fruit of thy womb, Jesus. Hail Mary, full of grace, the Lord is with thee. Blessed art thou amongst women, and blessed is the fruit of thy womb, Jesus.
2: Holy Mary, Mother of God, pray for us sinners now and at the hour of our death. Amen.
1: Hail Mary, full of grace, the Lord is with thee. Blessed art thou amongst women, and blessed is the fruit of thy womb, Jesus.
2: Holy Mary,

0: Five sorrowful mysteries. The first is the agony of our Lord in the garden. Our Father who art in heaven, hallowed be thy name. Thy kingdom come, thy will be done on earth as it is in heaven.
1: Give us this day our daily bread, and forgive us our trespasses, as we forgive those who trespass against us.
0: Hail Mary, full of grace, the Lord is with thee. Blessed art thou amongst women, and blessed is the fruit of thy womb, Jesus.
1: Holy Mary, Mother of God, pray for us sinners now and at the hour of our death. Amen.
0: Hail Mary, full of grace, the Lord is with thee. Blessed art thou amongst women, and blessed is the fruit of thy womb, Jesus.
1: Holy Mary, Mother of God, pray for us sinners now and at the hour of our death.
0: Hail Mary, full of grace, the Lord is with thee. Blessed art thou amongst women, and blessed is the fruit of thy womb, Jesus.
1: Holy Mary, Mother of God, pray for us sinners now and at the hour of our death. Amen.
0: Hail Mary, full of grace, the Lord is with thee. Blessed art thou amongst women, and blessed is the fruit of thy womb, Jesus.
1: Holy Mary, Mother of God, pray for us sinners now and at the hour of our death. Amen.
0: Hail Mary, full of grace, the Lord is with thee. Blessed art thou amongst women, and blessed is the fruit of thy womb, Jesus.
1: Holy Mary,
0: Hail Mary, full of grace, the Lord is with thee. Blessed art thou amongst women, and blessed is the fruit of thy womb, Jesus.
1: Holy Mary, Mother of God, pray for us sinners now and at the hour of our death. Amen.
0: Hail Mary, full of grace, the Lord is with thee. Blessed art thou amongst women, and blessed is the fruit of thy womb, Jesus.
1: Holy Mary, Mother of God, pray for us sinners now and at the hour of our death. Amen.
0: Hail Mary, full of grace, the Lord is with thee. Blessed art thou amongst women, and blessed is the fruit of thy womb, Jesus.
1: Holy Mary, Mother of God, pray for us sinners now and at the hour of our death.
0: Hail Mary, full of grace, the Lord is with thee. Blessed art thou amongst women, and blessed is the fruit of thy womb, Jesus.
1: Holy Mary, Mother of God, pray for us sinners now and at the hour of our death. Amen.
0: Hail Mary, full of grace, the Lord is with thee. Blessed art thou amongst women, and blessed is the fruit of thy womb, Jesus.
1: Holy Mary,

0: by Jesus.
1: The second sorrowful mystery is the scourging at the pillar. Our Father who art in heaven, hallowed be thy name. Thy kingdom come, thy will be done on earth as it is in heaven.
0: Give us this day our daily bread, and forgive us our trespasses, as we forgive those who trespass against us. And lead us not into temptation, but deliver us from evil.
1: Hail Mary, full of grace, the Lord is with thee. Blessed art thou amongst women, and blessed is the fruit of thy womb, Jesus.
0: Holy Mary, Mother of God, pray for us sinners now and at the hour of our death.
1: Mary, full of grace, the Lord is with thee. Blessed art thou amongst women, and blessed is the fruit of thy womb, Jesus.
0: Holy Mary, Mother of God, pray for us sinners now and at the hour of our death. Amen.
1: Hail Mary, full of grace, the Lord is with thee. Blessed art thou amongst women, and blessed is the fruit of thy womb, Jesus.
0: Holy Mary, Mother of God, pray for us sinners now and at the hour of our death. Amen.
1: Hail Mary, full of grace, the Lord is with thee. Blessed art thou amongst women, and blessed is the fruit of thy womb, Jesus.
0: Holy Mary,
1: Hail Mary, full of grace, the Lord is with thee. Blessed art thou amongst women, and blessed is the fruit of thy womb, Jesus.
0: Holy Mary, Mother of God, save us now and at the hour of our death. Amen.
1: Hail Mary, full of grace, the Lord is with thee. Blessed art thou amongst women, and blessed is the fruit of thy womb, Jesus.
0: Holy Mary, Mother of God, save us now and at the hour of our death.
1: Hail Mary, full of grace, the Lord is with thee. Blessed art thou amongst women, and blessed is the fruit of thy womb, Jesus.
0: Holy Mary, Mother of God, pray for us sinners now and at the hour of our death. Amen.
1: Hail Mary, full of grace, the Lord is with thee. Blessed art thou amongst women, and blessed is the fruit of thy womb, Jesus.
0: Holy Mary, Mother of God, pray for us sinners now and at the hour of our death.
1: Full of grace, the Lord is with thee. Blessed art thou amongst women, and blessed is the fruit of thy womb, Jesus.
0: Holy Mary, Mother of God, pray for us sinners now and at the hour of our death.
1: Hail Mary, full of grace, the Lord is with thee. Blessed art thou amongst women, and blessed is the fruit of thy womb, Jesus.
0: Holy Mary, Mother of God, pray for us sinners now and at the hour of our death.

0: third sorrowful mystery is the crowning of thorns. Our Father who art in heaven, hallowed be thy name. Thy kingdom come, thy will be done on earth as it is in heaven. Hail Mary, full of grace, the Lord is with thee. Blessed art thou amongst women, and blessed is the fruit of thy womb, Jesus.
1: Holy Mary,
0: Hail Mary, full of grace, the Lord is with thee. Blessed art thou amongst women, and blessed is the fruit of thy womb, Jesus.
1: Holy Mary, Mother of God, pray for us sinners now
0: and at the hour of our death. Hail Mary, full of grace, the Lord is with thee. Blessed art thou amongst women, and blessed is the fruit of thy womb, Jesus.
1: Holy Mary, Mother of God, pray for us sinners now and at the hour of our death.
0: Hail Mary, full of grace, the Lord is with thee. Blessed art thou amongst women, and blessed is the fruit of thy womb, Jesus.
1: Holy
0: Hail Mary, full of grace, the Lord is with thee. Blessed art thou amongst women, and blessed is the fruit of thy womb, Jesus.
1: Holy Mary, Mother of God, pray for us sinners now and at the hour of our death.
0: Hail Mary, full of grace, the Lord is with thee. Blessed art thou amongst women, and blessed is the fruit of thy womb, Jesus.
1: Holy Mary, Mother of God, pray for us sinners now and at the hour of our death.
0: Hail Mary, full of grace, the Lord is with thee. Blessed art thou amongst women, and blessed is the fruit of thy womb, Jesus.
1: Holy Mary, Mother of God, pray for us sinners now and at the hour of our death.
0: Hail Mary, full of grace, the Lord is with thee. Blessed art thou amongst women, and blessed is the fruit of thy womb, Jesus.
1: Holy Mary, Mother of God, pray for us sinners now and at the hour of our death.
0: Hail Mary, full of grace, the Lord is with thee. Blessed art thou amongst women, and blessed is the fruit of thy womb, Jesus.
1: Holy Mary, Mother of God, pray for us sinners now and at the hour of our death.
0: Hail Mary, full of grace, the Lord is with thee. Blessed art thou amongst women, and blessed is the fruit of thy womb, Jesus.
1: Holy Mary, Mother of God, pray for us sinners now and at the hour of our death.

0: my Jesus,
1: forgive us our sins, save us from fire and trouble. We all sins and souls and trust in us.
2: Lord, sorrowful mysteries, the carrying of the cross. Our Father who art in heaven, hallowed be thy name, thy kingdom come, thy will be done on earth as it is in heaven.
1: Give us this day our daily bread, and forgive us our trespasses, as we forgive those who trespass against us. And lead us not into temptation, but deliver
2: us from evil. Hail Mary, full of grace, the Lord is with thee. Blessed art thou amongst women, and blessed is the fruit of thy womb, Jesus.
1: Holy Mary, Mother of God, pray for us sinners, now and at the hour of our death.
2: Hail Mary, full of grace, the Lord is with thee. Blessed art thou amongst women, and blessed is the fruit of thy womb, Jesus.
1: Holy Mary, Mother of God, pray for us sinners, now and at the hour of our death.
2: Hail Mary, full of grace, the Lord is with thee. Blessed art thou amongst women, and blessed is the fruit of thy womb, Jesus.
1: Holy Mary, Mother of God, pray for us sinners, now and at the hour of our death.
2: Hail Mary, full of grace, the Lord is with thee. Blessed art thou amongst women, and blessed is the fruit of thy womb, Jesus.
1: Holy Mary, Mother of God, pray for us sinners now and at the hour of our death.
2: Hail Mary, full of grace, the Lord is with thee. Blessed art thou amongst women, and blessed is the fruit of thy womb, Jesus.
1: Holy Mary, Mother of God, pray for us sinners now and at the hour of our death.
2: Hail Mary, full of grace, the Lord is with thee. Blessed art thou amongst women, and blessed is the fruit of thy womb, Jesus.
1: Holy Mary, Mother of God, pray for us sinners now and at the hour of our death.
2: Hail Mary, full of grace, the Lord is with thee. Blessed art thou amongst women, and blessed is the fruit of thy womb, Jesus.
1: Holy Mary, Mother of God, pray for us sinners now and at the hour of our death.
2: Hail Mary, full of grace, the Lord is with thee. Blessed art thou amongst women, and blessed is the fruit of thy womb, Jesus.
1: Holy Mary, Mother of God, pray for us sinners now and at the hour of our death.
2: Hail Mary, full of grace, the Lord is with thee. Blessed art thou amongst women, and blessed is the fruit of thy womb, Jesus.
1: Holy Mary, Mother of God, pray for us sinners now and at the hour of our death.
2: Hail Mary, full of grace, the Lord is with thee. Blessed art thou amongst women, and blessed is the fruit of thy womb, Jesus.
1: Holy Mary,

0: Jesus.
1: Forgive us our sins, save us from the fires of hell.
0: Lead all souls to heaven, especially
2: those who most need thy mercy. Death, sorrow, and crucifixion, death of our Lord on the cross. Our Father, who art in heaven, hallowed be thy name. Thy kingdom come, thy will be done on earth as in heaven.
1: Give us this day our daily bread, and forgive us our trespasses, as we forgive those who trespass against us. And lead us not into temptation,
2: but deliver us from evil. Hail Mary, full of grace, the Lord is with thee. Blessed art thou amongst women, and blessed the fruit of thy womb, Jesus.
1: Holy Mary, Mother of God, pray for us sinners, now and at the hour of our death.
2: Hail Mary, full of grace, the Lord is with thee. Blessed art thou amongst women, and blessed the fruit of thy womb, Jesus.
1: Holy Mary, Mother of God, pray for us sinners, now and at the hour of our death.
2: Hail Mary, full of grace, the Lord is with thee. Blessed art thou amongst women, and blessed the fruit of thy womb, Jesus.
1: Holy Mary, Mother of God, pray for us sinners, now and at the hour of our death.
2: Hail Mary, full of grace, the Lord is with thee. Blessed art thou amongst women, and blessed the fruit of thy womb, Jesus.
1: Holy Mary, Mother of God, pray for us
2: Mary, full of grace, the Lord is with thee. Blessed art thou amongst women, and blessed the fruit of thy womb, Jesus.
1: Holy Mary, Mother of God, pray for us sinners, now and at the hour of our death.
2: Hail Mary, full of grace, the Lord is with thee. Blessed art thou amongst women, and blessed the fruit of thy womb, Jesus.
1: Holy Mary, Mother of God, pray for us sinners,
2: Hail Mary, full of grace, Lord is with thee. Blessed art thou amongst women, and blessed the fruit of thy womb, Jesus.
1: Holy Mary, Mother of God, pray for us sinners,
2: Hail Mary, full of grace, Lord is with thee. Blessed art thou amongst women, and blessed the fruit of thy womb, Jesus.
1: Holy Mary, Mother of God, pray for us sinners,
2: Hail Mary, full of grace, Lord is with thee. Blessed art thou amongst women, and blessed the fruit of thy womb, Jesus.
1: Holy Mary, Mother of God, pray for us sinners,
2: Hail Mary, full of grace, the Lord is with thee. Blessed art thou amongst women, and blessed the fruit of thy womb, Jesus.
1: Holy Mary, Mother of God,

0: Viduj kráľa a vás čažený. 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Turn that most gracious heart of your hearts and mercy towards us. And our peace, our exile, shall to us, most for our Lord Jesus. O clement, O loving, O sweet Virgin Mary. Pray for us, Holy Mother of God. Let us pray. O God, whose only begotten Son, by his life, death, and resurrection, has purchased for us the rewards of eternal life. Grant, we beseech you, that meditating upon these mysteries of the most holy rosary of the Blessed Virgin Mary, we may imitate what they contain and obtain what they promise through the same Christ our Lord.
1: In the name of the Father, and of the Son, and of the Holy Ghost, and I believe in God, the Father Almighty, creator of heaven and earth, and in Jesus Christ, his only Son, our Lord, who was conceived by the Holy Ghost, born of the Virgin Mary, suffered under Pontius Pilate, was crucified, died, and was buried. He descended into hell. The third day he arose again from the dead. He ascended into heaven, sitteth at the right hand of God, the Father Almighty. From thence he shall come to judge the living and the dead. Our Father who art in heaven, hallowed be thy name. Thy kingdom come, thy will be done on earth as it is in heaven.
2: Give us
1: Hail Mary, full of grace, the Lord is with thee. Blessed art thou amongst women, and blessed is the fruit of thy womb, Jesus. Hail Mary, full of grace, the Lord is with thee. Blessed art thou amongst women, and blessed is the fruit of thy womb, Jesus. Hail Mary, full of grace, the Lord is with thee. Blessed art thou amongst women, and blessed is the fruit of thy womb, Jesus.

0: First glorious mystery, the resurrection. Our Father, who art in heaven, hallowed be thy name. Thy kingdom come, thy will be done on earth as it is in heaven. Hail Mary, full of grace, the Lord is with thee. Blessed art thou amongst women, and blessed is the fruit of thy womb, Jesus. Hail Mary, full of grace, the Lord is with thee. Blessed art thou amongst women, and blessed is the fruit of thy womb, Jesus.
1: Holy Mary, Mother of God, pray for us sinners now and at the hour of our death.
0: Hail Mary, full of grace, the Lord is with thee. Blessed art thou amongst women, and blessed is the fruit of thy womb, Jesus.
1: Holy Mary, Mother of God, pray for us sinners now and at the hour of our death.
0: Hail Mary, full of grace, the Lord is with thee. Blessed art thou amongst women, and blessed is the fruit of thy womb, Jesus.
1: Holy Mary, Mother of God, pray for us sinners now and at the hour of our death.
0: Hail Mary, full of grace, the Lord is with thee. Blessed art thou amongst women, and blessed is the fruit of thy womb, Jesus.
1: Holy Mary, Mother of God, pray for us sinners now and at the hour of our death.
0: Hail Mary, full of grace, the Lord is with thee. Blessed art thou amongst women, and blessed is the fruit of thy womb, Jesus.
1: Holy Mary, Mother of God, pray for us sinners now and at the hour of our death.
0: Hail Mary, full of grace, the Lord is with thee. Blessed art thou amongst women, and blessed is the fruit of thy womb, Jesus.
1: Holy Mary, Mother of God, pray for us sinners now and at the hour of our death.
0: Hail Mary, full of grace, the Lord is with thee. Blessed art thou amongst women, and blessed is the fruit of thy womb, Jesus.
1: Holy Mary, Mother of God, pray for us sinners now.
0: Hail Mary, full of grace, the Lord is with thee. Blessed art thou amongst women, and blessed is the fruit of thy womb, Jesus.
1: Holy Mary, Mother of God, pray for us sinners now.
0: Hail Mary, full of grace, the Lord is with thee. Blessed art thou amongst women, and blessed is the fruit of thy womb, Jesus.
1: Holy Mary,

0: second glorious mystery is the Ascension. Our Father who art in heaven, hallowed be thy name. Thy kingdom come, thy will be done on earth as it is in heaven.
1: Give us this day our daily bread, and forgive us our trespasses, as we forgive those who trespass against us. And lead us not into temptation,
0: Hail Mary, full of grace, the Lord is with thee. Blessed art thou amongst women, and blessed is the fruit of thy womb, Jesus.
1: Holy Mary, Mother of God, pray for us sinners now and at the hour of
0: our death. Hail Mary, full of grace, the Lord is with thee. Blessed art thou amongst women, and blessed is the fruit of thy womb, Jesus.
1: Holy Mary, Mother of God, pray for us sinners now and at the hour of our death.
0: Hail Mary, full of grace, the Lord is with thee. Blessed art thou amongst women, and blessed is the fruit of thy womb, Jesus.
1: Holy Mary, Mother of God, pray for us sinners.
0: Hail Mary, full of grace, the Lord is with thee. Blessed art thou amongst women, and blessed is the fruit of thy womb, Jesus.
1: Holy Mary, Mother of God, pray for us sinners.
0: Hail Mary, full of grace, the Lord is with thee. Blessed art thou amongst women, and blessed is the fruit of thy womb, Jesus.
1: Holy Mary, Mother of God, pray for us sinners.
0: Hail Mary, full of grace, the Lord is with thee. Blessed art thou amongst women, and blessed is the fruit of thy womb, Jesus.
1: Holy Mary, Mother of God, pray for us sinners now and at the hour of our death.
0: Hail Mary, full of grace, the Lord is with thee. Blessed art thou amongst women, and blessed is the fruit of thy womb, Jesus.
1: Holy Mary, Mother of God, pray for us sinners now and at the hour of our death.
0: Hail Mary, full of grace, the Lord is with thee. Blessed art thou amongst women, and blessed is the fruit of thy womb, Jesus.
1: Holy Mary, Mother of God, pray for us sinners.
0: Hail Mary, full of grace, the Lord is with thee. Blessed art thou amongst women, and blessed is the fruit of thy womb, Jesus.
1: Holy Mary, Mother of God, pray for us sinners.
0: Hail Mary, full of grace, the Lord is with thee. Blessed art thou amongst women, and blessed is the fruit of thy womb, Jesus.
1: Holy Mary, Mother of God, pray for us sinners.

0: Give us our sins and save us from the fires of hell. Lead all souls to heaven,
1: The third glorious mystery is the descent of the Holy Ghost upon the apostles of Mary. Our Father, who art in heaven, hallowed be thy name. Thy kingdom come, thy will be done on earth as it is in heaven.
0: Give us this day our daily bread, and forgive us our trespasses, as we forgive those who trespass against us. And lead us not into temptation, but deliver us from evil.
1: Hail Mary, full of grace, the Lord is with thee. Blessed art thou amongst women, and blessed is the fruit of thy womb, Jesus.
0: Holy Mary, Mother of God, pray for us sinners now.
1: Hail Mary, full of grace, the Lord is with thee. Blessed art thou amongst women, and blessed is the fruit of thy womb, Jesus.
0: Holy Mary, Mother of God, pray for us sinners now and at the hour of our
1: death. Hail Mary, full of grace, the Lord is with thee. Blessed art thou amongst women, and blessed is the fruit of thy womb, Jesus.
0: Holy Mary, Mother of God, pray for us sinners now and at the hour of our death.
1: Hail Mary, full of grace, the Lord is with thee. Blessed art thou amongst women, and blessed is the fruit of thy womb, Jesus.
0: Holy Mary, Mother of God, pray for us sinners now and at the hour of our death.
1: Hail Mary, full of grace, the Lord is with thee. Blessed art thou amongst women, and blessed is the fruit of thy womb, Jesus.
0: Holy Mary, Mother of God, pray for us sinners now and at the hour of our death.
1: Hail Mary, full of grace, the Lord is with thee. Blessed art thou amongst women, and blessed is the fruit of thy womb, Jesus.
0: Holy Mary, Mother of God, pray for us sinners now and at the hour of our death.
1: Hail Mary, full of grace, the Lord is with thee. Blessed art thou amongst women, and blessed is the fruit of thy womb, Jesus.
0: Holy Mary, Mother of God, pray for us sinners now and at the hour of our death.
1: Hail Mary, full of grace, the Lord is with thee. Blessed art thou amongst women, and blessed is the fruit of thy womb, Jesus.
0: Holy Mary, Mother of God, pray for us sinners now and at the hour of our death.
1: Hail Mary, full of grace, the Lord is with thee. Blessed art thou amongst women, and blessed is the fruit of thy womb, Jesus.
0: Holy Mary, Mother of God, pray for us sinners now and at the hour of our death.
1: Hail Mary, full of grace, the Lord is with thee. Blessed art thou amongst women, and blessed is the fruit of thy womb, Jesus.
0: Holy Mary, Mother of God, pray for us sinners now and at the hour of our death.

0: Jesus.
1: Forgive us our sins, save us from fire and fire. Lead all souls to heaven, especially
0: those who are most in need. The fourth glorious mystery is the Assumption. Our Father, who art in heaven, hallowed be thy name. Thy kingdom come, thy will be done on earth as it is in heaven.
1: Give us this day our daily bread, and forgive us our trespasses, as we forgive those who trespass against us. And lead us not into temptation, but deliver us from evil.
0: Hail Mary, full of grace, the Lord is with thee. Blessed art thou among women, and blessed is the fruit of thy womb, Jesus.
1: Holy Mary, Mother of God, pray for us sinners, now and at the hour of our
0: death. Hail Mary, full of grace, the Lord is with thee. Blessed art thou among women, and blessed is the fruit of thy womb, Jesus.
1: Holy Mary, Mother of God, pray for us sinners, now and at the hour of our death.
0: Hail Mary, full of grace, the Lord is with thee. Blessed art thou among women, and blessed is the fruit of thy womb, Jesus.
1: Holy Mary, Mother of God, pray for us sinners,
0: Hail Mary, full of grace, the Lord is with thee. Blessed art thou among women, and blessed is the fruit of thy womb, Jesus.
1: Holy Mary, Mother of God, pray for us sinners, now and at the hour of our death.
0: Hail Mary, full of grace, the Lord is with thee. Blessed art thou among women, and blessed is the fruit of thy womb, Jesus.
1: Holy Mary, Mother of God, pray for us sinners, now and at the hour of our death.
0: Hail Mary, full of grace, the Lord is with thee. Blessed art thou among women, and blessed is the fruit of thy womb, Jesus.
1: Holy Mary, Mother of God, pray for us sinners, now and at the hour of our death.
0: Hail Mary, full of grace, Lord is with thee. Blessed art thou among women, and blessed is the fruit of thy womb, Jesus.
1: Holy Mary, Mother of God, pray for us sinners, now and at the hour of our death.
0: Hail Mary, full of grace, Lord is with thee. Blessed art thou among women, and blessed is the fruit of thy womb, Jesus.
1: Holy Mary, Mother of God, pray for us sinners, now and at the hour of our death.
0: Hail Mary, full of grace, Lord is with thee. Blessed art thou among women, and blessed is the fruit of thy womb, Jesus.
1: Holy Mary, Mother of God, pray for us sinners, now and at the hour of our death.
0: Hail Mary, full of grace, Lord is with thee. Blessed art thou among women, and blessed is the fruit of thy womb, Jesus.
1: Holy Mary, Mother of God, pray for us sinners, now and at the hour of our death.

0: with thee. Blessed art thou amongst women, and blessed is the fruit of thy womb, Jesus.
1: Holy Mary, Mother of God, pray for us sinners, now and at the hour of our death.
0: Hail Mary, full of grace, the Lord is with thee. Blessed art thou amongst women, and blessed is the fruit of thy womb, Jesus.
1: Holy Mary, Mother of God, pray for us sinners, now and at the hour of our death.
0: Hail Mary, full of grace, the Lord is with thee. Blessed art thou amongst women, and blessed is the fruit of thy womb, Jesus.
1: Holy Mary, Mother of God, pray for us sinners, now and at the hour of our death.
0: Hail Mary, full of grace, the Lord is with thee. Blessed art thou amongst women, and blessed is the fruit of thy womb, Jesus.
1: Holy Mary, Mother of God, pray for us sinners, now and at the hour of our death.
0: Hail Mary, full of grace, the Lord is with thee. Blessed art thou amongst women, and blessed is the fruit of thy womb, Jesus.
1: Holy Mary, Mother of God, pray for us sinners, now and at the hour of our death.
0: Blessed art thou amongst women, and blessed is the fruit of thy womb, Jesus.
1: Holy Mary, Mother of God, pray for us sinners, now and at the hour of our death.
0: Hail Mary, full of grace, the Lord is with thee. Blessed art thou amongst women, and blessed is the fruit of thy womb, Jesus.
1: Holy Mary, Mother of God, pray for us sinners, now and at the hour of our death.
0: Hail Mary, full of grace, the Lord is with thee. Blessed art thou amongst women, and blessed is the fruit of thy womb, Jesus.
1: Holy Mary, Mother of God, pray for us sinners, now and at the hour of our death.
0: Blessed art thou amongst women, and blessed is the fruit of thy womb, Jesus.
1: Holy Mary, Mother of God, pray for us sinners, now and at the hour of our death.
0: Hail Mary, full of grace, Lord is with thee. Blessed art thou amongst women, and blessed is the fruit of thy womb, Jesus.
1: Holy Mary, Mother of God, pray for us sinners, now and at the hour of our death.

0: Forgive us our sins, and save us from the fire of hell. Lead all souls to heaven, especially those who need mercy. Hail, Holy Queen,
1: Mother of Mercy, and Mother of Christ, and Saint Mary. To thee we cry, our precious Son of Mary. To thee we send up our sighs, mourning, and weeping, and our crying tears. Turn the most gracious heaven to thee, and to thee, and to thee, and to thee, and to thee, and to thee, and to thee, and to thee, and to thee, and to thee, and to thee, and to thee, and to thee, and to thee, and to thee, and to thee, and to thee, and to thee, and to thee, and to thee, and to thee, and to thee,
0: and pray for us, Holy Mother of God. Let us pray. O God, whose only begotten Son, by his life, death, and resurrection, hath purchased for us the rewards of eternal salvation, grant, we beseech thee, as a meditation upon these mysteries of the Most Holy Rosary of the Blessed Virgin Mary, we may imitate what they contain and obtain what they promise, through the same Christ our Lord.
2: Amen.

0: In the name of the Father, and of the Son, and of the Holy Spirit. Amen. Lord, have mercy on us.
1: Christ, have mercy on us.
0: Lord, have mercy on us. Christ, hear us.
1: Christ, graciously hear us.
0: God, the Father of heaven,
1: have mercy on us.
0: God, the Son, Redeemer of the world,
1: have mercy on us.
0: God, the Holy Spirit,
1: have mercy on us.
0: Holy Trinity, one God,
1: have mercy on us.
0: Holy Mary,
1: pray for us.
0: Holy Mother of God,
1: pray for us.
0: Holy Virgin of Virgins,
1: pray for us.
0: Mother of Christ,
1: pray for us.
0: Mother of the Church,
1: pray for us.
0: Mother of Divine Grace,
1: pray for us.
0: Mother Most Pure,
1: pray for us.
0: Mother Most Chaste,
1: pray for us.
0: Mother Inviolate,
1: pray for us.
0: Mother Undefiled,
1: pray for us.
0: Mother Most Amiable,
1: pray for us.
0: Mother Most Admirable,
1: pray for us.
0: Mother of Good Counsel,
1: pray for us.
0: Mother of our Creator,
1: pray for us.
0: Mother of our Savior,
1: pray for us.
0: Virgin Most Prudent,
1: pray for us.
0: Virgin Most Venerable,
1: pray for us.
0: Virgin Most Renowned,
1: pray for us.
0: Virgin Most Powerful,
1: pray for us.

0: us.
1: Virgin most merciful,
0: pray for us.
1: Virgin most faithful,
0: pray for us.
1: Mirror of justice,
0: pray for us.
1: Seat of wisdom,
0: pray for us.
1: Cause of our joy,
0: pray for us.
1: Spiritual vessel,
0: pray for us.
1: Vessel of honor,
0: pray for us.
1: Singular vessel of devotion,
0: pray for us.
1: Mystical rose,
0: pray for us.
1: Tower of David,
0: pray for us.
1: Tower of ivory,
0: pray for us.
1: House of gold,
0: pray for us.
1: Ark of the covenant,
0: pray for us.
1: Gate of heaven,
0: pray for us.
1: Morning star,
0: pray for us.
1: Health of the sick,
0: pray for us.
1: Refuge of sinners,
0: pray for us.
1: Comforter of the afflicted,
0: pray for us.
1: Help of Christians,
0: pray for us.
1: Queen of angels,
0: pray for us.
1: Queen of patriarchs,
0: pray for us.
1: Queen of prophets,
0: pray for us.
1: Queen of apostles,
0: pray for us.
1: Queen of martyrs,
0: pray for us.
1: Queen of confessors,
0: pray for us.
1: Queen of virgins,
0: pray for us.
1: Queen of all saints,
0: pray for us.
1: Queen conceived without original sin,
0: pray for us.
1: Queen assumed into heaven,
0: pray for us.
1: Queen of the most holy rosary,
0: pray for us.
1: Queen of families,
0: pray for us.
1: Queen of peace,
0: pray for us.
1: Lamb of God, who takest away the sins of the world,
0: spare us, O Lord.
1: Lamb of God, who takest away the sins of the world,
0: graciously hear us, O Lord.
1: Lamb of God, who takest away the sins of the world,
0: have mercy on us.
1: Pray for us, O Holy Mother of God,
0: that we may be made worthy of the promises of Christ.
1: Let us pray. Grant, we beseech thee, O Lord God, that we, thy servants, may enjoy perpetual health of mind and body, and by the glorious intercession of the Blessed Mary, ever Virgin, be delivered from present sorrow and enjoy everlasting happiness, through Christ our Lord.
0: Amen.

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1: The Way of the Cross by Monsignor Fulton J. Sheen. The curtain is now about to go up on the awful and abiding drama of thy redemptive love. And as I hear thy words, "Take up thy cross daily and follow me," I stand affrighted, lest its burden be too great and its shame too bitter. If I could but see that thy command to follow thee to Calvary was not just an iron law of cruel fate, but a condition of everlasting happiness, perhaps I could make better the journey. But I fear, dear Jesus, lest having thee, I must have naught else beside. Let this fear be dispelled in seeing death as the condition of life. For through thy apostle Paul, thou hast told us it is the joy at the end of the journey that makes us endure the cross. And even thou, in loving kindness, hast asked all who labor and are burdened to come unto thee, where they will find rest for their souls. Then I shall take up the cross, Jesus. Why must we love thee so? The first station. Jesus is condemned to death. Pilate, the time-serving politician, stepped forward on his sunlit portico. On his right stood Christ, the Just One, who came to give his life for the redemption of many. On his left stood Barabbas, the Wicked One, who had incited a revolt and taken a life. Pilate asked the mob to choose between the two, "Whether you will that I release unto you Christ or Barabbas?" How would I have answered that question had I been in the courtyard that Good Friday morning? I cannot escape answering by saying that the question belongs only to the past, for it is as actual now as ever. My conscience is the tribunal of Pilate. Daily, hourly, and every minute of the day, Christ comes before that tribunal as virtue, honesty, and purity. Barabbas comes as vice, dishonesty, and uncleanliness. As often as I chose to speak the uncharitable word, do the dishonest action, or consent to the evil thought, I say in so many words, "Release unto me Barabbas!" And to choose Barabbas means to crucify Christ. Pray for us, O Holy Mother of God, that we may be made worthy of the promises of Christ. O Jesus, many times in my life I have preferred Barabbas to thee. There is no way that I can undo that choice, but to make my way to thy feet and beg thy forgiveness. But that is so humiliating, for thou wearest the garment of a fool, and thou bearest in thy hand the reed scepter of a mocking king. It is so hard to do penance and admit that I am guilty. It is so hard to be seen with thee, who art wearing thy crown of thorns. It is hard. But let me see, Jesus, that it is harder to wear the crown of thorns. Our Father who art in heaven, hallowed be thy name, thy kingdom come, thy will be done on earth as it is in heaven. Give us this day our daily bread, and forgive us our trespasses, as we forgive those who trespass against us. And lead us not into temptation, but deliver us from evil. Amen. Hail Mary, full of grace, the Lord is with thee. Blessed art thou amongst women, and blessed is the fruit of thy womb, Jesus. Holy Mary, Mother of God, pray for us sinners, now and at the hour of our death. Amen. Glory be to the Father, to the Son, and to the Holy Ghost, as it was in the beginning, is now, and ever shall be, world without end. Amen. The second station. Jesus carries his cross. Our blessed Lord had been a visitor to our earth but 40 days, when Simeon, with prophetic vision, declared he would become a sign of contradiction. That day had now come, for he came unto his own, and his own received him not. As a symbol of the world's contradiction of his life-giving message, they gave him a cross in which one bar is a variance or contradiction with another. The horizontal bar, symbolizing death, for all death is flat and prostrate. The vertical bar, symbolizing life, for all life is upright and erect. But by a divine act, he made the sign of contradiction the sign of redemption, and converted the cross into the crucifix. The cross is the problem of pain and death, but the crucifix is its solution. For once the God-man ennobled it by his presence, he reveals that pain is the condition of pleasure, death the prelude to life, and that unless we take up our cross and follow him, we cannot be his disciple. Pray for us, O Holy Mother of God, that we may be made worthy of the promises of Christ. I know, dear Lord, how crosses are made. Thy will is the vertical bar. My will is the horizontal bar. When I place my will against thy will, I make a cross. Up to this point, dear Jesus, I have done nothing but fashion crosses by disobeying thy holy law and asserting my own selfish desire. Grant that I may make thee no more crosses, but henceforth may place the bar of my will alongside the bar of thy will, and make a yoke that will always be sweet and a burden that will always be light. Our Father who art in heaven, hallowed be thy name. Thy kingdom come, thy will be done, on earth as it is in heaven. Give us this day our daily bread, and forgive us our trespasses, as we forgive those who trespass against us. And lead us not into temptation, but deliver us from evil. Amen. Hail Mary, full of grace, the Lord is with thee. Blessed art thou amongst women, and blessed is the fruit of thy womb, Jesus. Holy Mary, Mother of God, pray for us sinners now and at the hour of our death. Amen. Glory be to the Father, to the Son, and to the Holy Ghost, as it was in the beginning, is now, and ever shall be, world without end. Amen. The third station. Jesus falls the first time. Three times our Savior was tempted on the mountain, and three times he fell on the way to the mountain of Calvary. Thus did he atone for our three falls to the temptations of the flesh, the world, and the devil. After fasting 40 days in the desert, our blessed Lord was hungry. Satan tempted him first on the part of the flesh, by asking him to do the natural thing when hungry, namely, to use his power and command that the stones be turned into bread. But the Master retorted that the food which satisfies the longings of our heart comes not from the flesh, but from the Spirit of God. Many times I, too, have been tempted to give way to the demands of my lower nature when the Spirit should have been served. But, unlike my Master, I fell by consenting to the promptings of the flesh instead of the urges of grace, and by doing that which is natural when I should have done that which is supernatural. And, alas, I have found it always true that giving way to lower impulses has made hungry where most it satisfies, and that with the bread of lower desires no man can live. Pray for us, O Holy Mother of God, that we may be made worthy of the promises of Christ. When my frame rocks beneath the power of Satan, and my flesh is buffeted by the tempter, seal my senses, and keep me mindful that my body is a temple of the Holy Ghost, and that only the clean of heart shall see thee, O God. Grant henceforth that, by the merits of this fall under the cross, I may be saved from falls of the flesh, not by bread made from stones, but by flesh made from the bread of life, and by blood made from the wine that germinates virgins. Our Father who art in heaven, Hallowed be thy name, thy kingdom come, thy will be done, on earth as it is in heaven. Give us this day our daily bread, and forgive us our trespasses, as we forgive those who trespass against us. And lead us not into temptation, but deliver us from evil. Amen. Hail Mary, full of grace, the Lord is with thee. Blessed art thou amongst women, and blessed is the fruit of thy womb, Jesus. Holy Mary, Mother of God, pray for us sinners, now and at the hour of our death. Amen. Glory be to the Father, to the Son, and to the Holy Ghost, as it was in the beginning, is now, and ever shall be, world without end. Amen. The fourth station. Jesus meets his Blessed Mother. At the marriage feast of Cana, when Mary first noted the embarrassment of the hosts and asked her divine Son to work his first miracle, he answered, "My hour is not yet come." But at her solicitation, he anticipated it and changed the water into wine. His hour, he said, was not yet come, but his hour was her hour too, and now it had come. At Cana, he changed water into wine. On the road to Calvary, the wine is changed into blood. It is the solemn hour of consecration by which she unites herself with the sufferings of her beloved Son to save the world from the terrible embarrassment of sin and the want of God's redemptive wine of love. It was the hour of reversal of the world's estimate of love. For a son is summoning his mother to suffer. Love, then, does not mean to have. It means to be had. It is the giving of oneself for another. No one ever loved Jesus like Mary. Therefore, no one ever suffered for Jesus like Mary. Pray for us, O Holy Mother of God, that we may be made worthy of the promises of Christ. Mary, dear Mother, in this thy hour of sorrow, thou art paying dearly for the privilege of thy immaculate conception. Thou art doing even more, for thy present sorrows are the pains of childbirth, by which thou dost become the mother of mankind, as in Bethlehem thou didst become the mother of Jesus, thy firstborn. Thou art then really my mother, not by the title of courtesy, but by the pains of birth. Teach me, Mother, to see that Jesus calls to suffering those whom he loves, and grant that just as Jesus keeps the best wine of his love for the hour when we need it most, so too he may keep thee near us when we need thee most, in all trials and temptations, and in particular at the hour of our death. Our Father who art in heaven, hallowed be thy name, thy kingdom come, thy will be done on earth as it is in heaven. Give us this day our daily bread, and forgive us our trespasses, as we forgive those who trespass against us. And lead us not into temptation, but deliver us from evil. Amen. Hail Mary, full of grace, the Lord is with thee. Blessed art thou amongst women, and blessed is the fruit of thy womb, Jesus. Holy Mary, Mother of God, pray for us sinners, now and at the hour of our death. Amen. Glory be to the Father, to the Son, and to the Holy Ghost, as it was in the beginning, is now, and ever shall be, world without end. Amen.

5th station. Simon the Cyrenian helps Jesus to carry his cross. It was not merely death sinful men wished our blessed Savior. It was a particular kind of death upon the sign of contradiction. Lest exhaustion and weakness should rob them of unfurling him as a banner of salvation upon the cross of Calvary, they forced Simon of Cyrene to help him with his task. Simon saw in the cross only the burden of wood, but not the burden of the world's sins, and hence became at first an unwilling aid and a constrained helper. A few minutes, however, in the sweet company of Jesus changed his outlook. Slavery became freedom, constraint became love, and reluctance a sweet abandon. I too am like Simon in his first moments. I know about Jesus, but I do not know Jesus. I have feared to be a sharer of his cross, and hence have loved but little, because I have known only a little. I have too often insisted on beginning with pleasure, when it is with pleasure that I should have ended. Pray for us, O Holy Mother of God, that we may be made worthy of the promises of Christ. Give me, O Jesus, an understanding of this great mystery, that it is only at a distance that the cross frightens, that its shadow is really more terrible than its reality, that its splinters are more terrifying than its beams, that the whole of it is more easy to carry than a part. Thou hast told us, dear Savior, that we must take up our cross daily and follow Thee. Grant, then, that when a cross comes between Thee and me, as it did between Thee and Simon, that I may be quite content just to see Thy footsteps and follow them as Simon did, until at last I shall be forevermore an uncaught captive in the hands of Thy sweet love. Our Father who art in heaven, hallowed be Thy name. Thy kingdom come, Thy will be done, on earth as it is in heaven. Give us this day our daily bread, and forgive us our trespasses, as we forgive those who trespass against us. And lead us not into temptation, but deliver us from evil. Amen. Hail Mary, full of grace, the Lord is with thee. Blessed art thou amongst women, and blessed is the fruit of thy womb, Jesus. Holy Mary, Mother of God, pray for us sinners, now and at the hour of our death. Amen. Glory be to the Father, to the Son, and to the Holy Ghost, as it was in the beginning, is now, and ever shall be, world without end. Amen. Yes, the 6th station. Veronica wipes the face of Jesus. Simon the Cyrenian helped Jesus with his burden as a reminder that man is called to the sublime vocation of carrying a cross. But woman, too, has her role to play. And on that dread day, Veronica, with a woman's own peculiar vision, looked out on a countenance bruised and stained with dust and blood, and saw in it the very face of divinity. Braving human respect, she touched the towel to his visage, and, as if to remind us that the likeness between Christ and us is most perfect in suffering and sorrow, the divine Savior, on his way not to Tabor, but to Calvary, left the impression of his divinely sorrowful face. By that one act, our blessed Lord revealed that we can never become like unto him in the nobility of his birth, when angels sung to shepherds, nor in the glory of his transfiguration, when his face did shine like the sun, and his garments were as white as snow. There is only one way we can become exactly like him, and that is by suffering. Pray for us, O Holy Mother of God, that we may be made worthy of the promises of Christ. The day, O Lord, I was born anew of water and the Holy Ghost, the image of thy cross was stamped on my soul, and the inscription of thy sorrow graven on my heart.
On this day thou askest me, whose inscription is written thereon? If it be thine, then let me render to God the things that are God's. Grant that, like Veronica, I may brave all human respect to carry thy image about with me, not on a veil, but on the fleshy tablet of my heart. Bestow, too, the grace to be so much like thee that as I move among men, they may see something of thee in me, as the maidservant saw something of thee in Peter. And if it be not the marks of thy passion, then let it be the sparks of thy love. Our Father, who art in heaven, hallowed be thy name. Thy kingdom come, thy will be done on earth as it is in heaven. Give us this day our daily bread, and forgive us our trespasses, as we forgive those who trespass against us. And lead us not into temptation, but deliver us from evil. Amen. Hail Mary, full of grace, the Lord is with thee. Blessed art thou amongst women, and blessed is the fruit of thy womb, Jesus. Holy Mary, Mother of God, pray for us sinners now and at the hour of our death. Amen. Glory be to the Father, to the Son, and to the Holy Ghost, as it was in the beginning, is now, and ever shall be, world without end. Amen.

0: the seventh station. Jesus falls the second time. In the second temptation on the Mount, the devil asked our blessed Lord to abandon himself wholly to God and to take no care or thought of himself, saying, "Cast thyself down, for the angels will bear thee up." But the Savior answered, "Thou shalt not tempt the Lord thy God," reminding Satan that God never saves us against our will, but only when we cooperate with his grace. This temptation came not from the flesh, but from the world, which so many times has said to me, "Cast thyself down on the rocks of sin, abandon thyself to God. God is merciful, he will bear thee up. There is plenty of time for repentance. God will take care of you." And many times I, unlike the Master, have succumbed to such whisperings and sinned by presumption, then made a half-hearted resolution to amend, and fell again. Pray for us, O Holy Mother of God, that we may be made worthy of the promises of Christ. Dear Savior, by this thy second fall, thou didst atone for my excessive love of the world, and the many times I abused thy mercy and goodness as an excuse for sinning again. By lifting thyself up again, thou hast merited the grace of lifting me up once more and continuing the journey with thee to Calvary. Free me from the spirit of the world. Let me see that it profiteth me nothing to gain the whole world and lose my immortal soul. Thou hast told me that the world will always hate me if I love thee, and so, when it is bitterest in its scorns, I ask that I may be consoled by the memory that it hath hated thee before me. Our Father, who art in heaven, hallowed be thy name. Thy kingdom come, thy will be done, on earth as it is in heaven. Give us this day our daily bread, and forgive us our trespasses, as we forgive those who trespass against us. And lead us not into temptation, but deliver us from evil. Amen. Hail Mary, full of grace, the Lord is with thee. Blessed art thou amongst women, and blessed is the fruit of thy womb, Jesus. Holy Mary, Mother of God, pray for us sinners now and at the hour of our death. Amen. Glory be to the Father, to the Son, and to the Holy Ghost, as it was in the beginning, is now, and ever shall be, world without end. Amen. The eighth station. Jesus comforts the women of Jerusalem. Of all things on earth, that which we know least is our own self. We know the sins and defects of others 1,000 times better than our own, and see forever the mote in our brother's eye, but not the beam in our own. That great truth, it seems, was unheeded on the journey to Calvary. The pious women of Jerusalem, though quite unafraid to declare their loyalty before impious men, yet saw only the suffering Christ whom they loved. They did not see the loving Christ who suffered for them. They sympathized with the pain, but did not see themselves as the cause of that pain. It was their own sins, and mine as well, which he took upon himself. And, as if to bring that truth home to us all, there welled up in the depths of the sacred heart the plaintive words, "Weep not for me, but weep for yourselves." Pray for us, O Holy Mother of God, that we may be made worthy of the promises of Christ. O Jesus, let me see the personal equation between my sins and Calvary. Let me weep not for thee apart from me, but for thee on account of me. Let me see that if I had been less proud, the crown of thorns would have been less piercing, that if I had been less self-willed, the cross would have been less heavy, that if I had been less sinful, the road would have been much shorter. Give me the grace to weep for my sins, and since sorrow and joy share the same source, which is the fountain of tears, Give me also to understand that my sorrows may one day, through thy love, be changed into everlasting joy. Our Father who art in heaven, hallowed be thy name. Thy kingdom come, thy will be done, on earth as it is in heaven. Give us this day our daily bread, and forgive us our trespasses, as we forgive those who trespass against us. And lead us not into temptation, but deliver us from evil. Amen. Hail Mary, full of grace, the Lord is with thee. Blessed art thou amongst women, and blessed is the fruit of thy womb, Jesus. Holy Mary, Mother of God, pray for us sinners, now and at the hour of our death. Amen. Glory be to the Father, to the Son, and to the Holy Ghost, as it was in the beginning, is now, and ever shall be, world without end. Amen.
1: Amen.
0: The ninth station. Jesus falls the third time. The third temptation on the mount was the temptation not of the flesh or the world, but of the devil himself, asking our blessed Lord to fall down and adore him, promising he would be given all the kingdoms of the world. But Jesus said to him, "Begone, Satan, for it is written, The Lord thy God shall thou adore, and him alone shall thou serve." There have been countless occasions in my life when I exchanged the priceless treasure of thy grace for the toy of some passing pleasure. Unlike Christ, I have believed the devil's lies and bartered eternity for time, peace for remorse, and the freedom of the children of God for the terrible slavery of sin. And each time I have learned that, whereas Satan promises the pleasure of his kingdom, he actually gives only his barren desert of unhappiness and pain. Pray for us, O Holy Mother of God, that we may be made worthy of the promises of Christ. Many times, dear Jesus, I promised thee, after having fallen by the flesh and the world, I would never fall again. This, thy third fall, dear Jesus, is a witness that I have fallen by the snares of the devil, but by rising again, thou hast given me another pledge of hope. Thou hast taught me now that there are two classes of people in the world, those who fall and stay down, and those who fall and get up again. By this third fall, thou hast purchased for me the grace of rising again. Never let me fall again. The devil would give the world to have my soul. Thou art giving thy very life to have it. Therefore, dear Jesus, it must be worth saving. Oh, help save it. Our Father who art in heaven, hallowed be thy name, thy kingdom come, thy will be done, on earth as it is in heaven. Give us this day our daily bread, and forgive us our trespasses, as we forgive those who trespass against us. And lead us not into temptation, but deliver us from evil. Amen. Hail Mary, full of grace, the Lord is with thee. Blessed art thou amongst women, and blessed is the fruit of thy womb, Jesus. Holy Mary, Mother of God, pray for us sinners, now and at the hour of our death. Amen. Glory be to the Father, to the Son, and to the Holy Ghost, as it was in the beginning, is now, and ever shall be, world without end. Amen. The tenth station. Jesus is stripped of his garments. God's dealing with man has been a continuous process of overflowing goodness. The first overflowing was giving things existence. That was creation. The second was the overflowing of the secrets of his love, and that was revelation. Finally, love, which knows no limits, exhausted itself in the incarnation. For in the language of Paul, he emptied himself, cast his glory into the background, and took upon himself the form and habit of man. Now, on the hill of Calvary, Jesus wills not only to empty himself of his divine glory, but even the least of his earthly possessions. The heavenly vagabond, who had nowhere to lay his head, is now stripped of his garments, so that in death he might have nothing but give all, and thus be utterly empty. Pray for us, O Holy Mother of God, that we may be made worthy of the promises of Christ. But, Jesus, love is reciprocal, and every emptying implies a filling. If thou hast emptied thyself by giving us divine life, was it not because I should be filled by it? Grant then, dear Jesus, that I may be emptied of selfishness and filled with thy charity, emptied of sins and filled with thy grace, emptied of earthliness and filled with heavenliness. Strip me of the garments which are worldly and clothe me with the white robe of baptism, so that through the poverty of earthly things I may become rich. Strengthen me to repay thy life of emptying by my love of sacrifice and by filling up in my body the sufferings which are wanting to thy passion, O Christ. Our Father who art in heaven, hallowed be thy name. Thy kingdom come, thy will be done, on earth as it is in heaven. Give us this day our daily bread, and forgive us our trespasses, as we forgive those who trespass against us. And lead us not into temptation, but deliver us from evil. Amen. Hail Mary, full of grace, the Lord is with thee. Blessed art thou amongst women, and blessed is the fruit of thy womb, Jesus. Holy Mary, Mother of God, pray for us sinners, now and at the hour of our death. Amen. Glory be to the Father, to the Son, and to the Holy Ghost, as it was in the beginning, is now, and ever shall be, world without end. Amen. The 11th Station. Jesus is nailed to the cross. Our blessed Lord mounts his pulpit for the last time. This time it is not Peter's bark, nor Galilean hills, but the pulpit of the cross, which, like the words he shall utter, will itself be eloquent, even when time shall be no more. The preacher is the word of God. The congregation is made up of soldiers who shake dice for his garments, of unbelievers whose mouths are craters of hate and volcanoes of blasphemy, and of the faithful ones, Mary, Magdalene, and John, innocence, patience, and priesthood. The three types of souls forever to be found beneath the pulpit of the cross. The sermon is the seven last words, words of love and forgiveness. First, to enemies, forgive them, for they know not what they do. Then to sinners, this day thou shalt be with me in paradise. Then to saints, Mother, behold thy Son. Pray for us, O Holy Mother of God, that we may be made worthy of the promises of Christ. Dear Jesus, as I listen to thy sermon, which reveals thy tremendous thirst for love, I begin to discover what love really is, and how many times I have crucified it. Thy hands, so often raised to bless me, I have nailed fast. Thy feet, which so often sought me in devious ways of sin, I dug with steel. Thy lips, which have so often summoned me from paths of wickedness, I blistered with dust. And now I hear thy word of love with pardons and forgives, and I begin to understand that when I pierced thy heart, it was my own I slew. To thy cross I now return as the chalice of all common miseries and the hope of forlorn sinners. Ever beneath it, let me learn the lesson that it does not require much time to make me a saint, but only much love, and that, if I had never sinned, O Jesus, I never could call thee Savior. Our Father who art in heaven, hallowed be thy name. Thy kingdom come, thy will be done, on earth as it is in heaven. Give us this day our daily bread, and forgive us our trespasses, as we forgive those who trespass against us. And lead us not into temptation, but deliver us from evil. Amen. Hail Mary, full of grace, the Lord is with thee. Blessed art thou amongst women, and blessed is the fruit of thy womb, Jesus. Holy Mary, Mother of God, pray for us sinners, now and at the hour of our death. Amen. Glory be to the Father, to the Son, and to the Holy Ghost, as it was in the beginning, is now, and ever shall be, world without end. Amen. The 12th station. Jesus dies upon the cross. The great funeral pyre of suffering gradually burns itself out. The blood of the God-man dries on the cross in testimony of his passing. His garments are bequeathed to his executioners, his blood to the earth, his body to the grave, his mother to John, and his soul to his heavenly Father. Finishing the last word of his testament, he bows his head and dies. His spirit descends into limbo, and his escort is a thief. All is finished now. God has had his revenge. Three things cooperated in our fall: the disobedient man, Adam, the proud woman, Eve, and the tree. Our Redeemer uses the same three to lift us back to divine life. The obedient man, Christ, the humble new Eve, Mary, and the tree, which is the tree of the cross. But the triumph is not yet apparent, for from the group around the cross there comes a cry of their now momentary victory. Others he saved. Himself he cannot save. Pray for us, O Holy Mother of God, that we may be made worthy of the promises of Christ. O Jesus, of course you cannot. No man can save himself. If he is to save another, thy weakness is not that of impotency, but obedience to a law which is the law of sacrifice. The leaves cannot save themselves if they are to bud the greenery, nor the acorn save itself if it is to spring forth the oak. Nor canst thou, O Jesus, save thyself if thou art really saving us from sin. Grant me an everlasting and abiding love for thy redemption, and while on earth, let me see that there is no such thing as walking around the cross. The outstretched arms will not let me do that. Grant that, like thee, I may lose my life for time, and thus, by the strangest of strange paradoxes, save it for eternity. Our Father who art in heaven, hallowed be thy name, thy kingdom come, thy will be done, on earth as it is in heaven. Give us this day our daily bread, and forgive us our trespasses, as we forgive those who trespass against us. And lead us not into temptation, but deliver us from evil. Amen. Hail Mary, full of grace, the Lord is with thee. Blessed art thou amongst women, and blessed is the fruit of thy womb, Jesus. Holy Mary, Mother of God, pray for us sinners, now and at the hour of our death. Amen. Glory be to the Father, to the Son, and to the Holy Ghost, as it was in the beginning, is now, and ever shall be, world without end. Amen. The 13th station. Jesus is taken down from the cross and laid in Mary's arms. The prodigal son has returned. For is not Jesus the prodigal? 33 years ago he left his father's heavenly home and went off into the foreign country of this world, spending himself and being spent, teaching mankind, opening blind eyes to the light of God's sunshine and unstopping deaf ears to the music of the human voice. And now the heavenly spendthrift has wasted the substance of his body and blood amongst sinners, and quite spent and exhausted, is laid in the arms of his blessed mother, who for the moment thinks that Bethlehem has come back again. Through her tear-dimmed eyes, it may have seemed that the man of Nazareth was once again the babe of Bethlehem, and the pierced hands those once warmed by the breath of oxen, and the lips those which she nourished on the Eucharist of her own body. Pray for us, O Holy Mother of God, that we may be made worthy of the promises of Christ. Oh no, Mary, Bethlehem has not come back. Those hands that once clutched at magi gifts are carpentered with nails. That baby brow on which majesty once made its throne is now wearing a crown of thorns. The baby feet that once could not walk because they could not bear the weight of divine omnipotence now cannot walk because they are pierced with nails. Someone, Mary, has intervened between Bethlehem and this hour. It is not Bethlehem returning. It is Calvary. And that which intervened is my sins. O Mary, intercede for me to thy Son. Let me draw from my heart thy seven swords. Mother of God, let me be thy prodigal. Our Father who art in heaven, hallowed be thy name. Thy kingdom come, thy will be done, on earth as it is in heaven. Give us this day our daily bread, and forgive us our trespasses, as we forgive those who trespass against us. And lead us not into temptation, but deliver us from evil. Amen. Hail Mary, full of grace, the Lord is with thee. Blessed art thou amongst women, and blessed is the fruit of thy womb, Jesus. Holy Mary, Mother of God, pray for us sinners now and at the hour of our death. Amen. Glory be to the Father, to the Son, and to the Holy Ghost, as it was in the beginning, is now, and ever shall be, world without end. Amen.

The 14th station. Jesus is laid in the tomb. Generally, the world is willing to concede at least a twofold hospitality, a place in which to be born and a place in which to die. But both of these it denied him who is the master of life and death. For birth, he was given a cave under the floor of the world. For death, he was given the bed of the cross, for a pillow, a crown of thorns. And lest hands and feet should slip out, they tucked them in with nails. And thus the glory of his birth was hidden in the least of the cities of Israel, and the ignominy of his death in the greatest of them all. Born in a stranger's cave, buried in a stranger's grave, Christ declares to the world that human birth and human death were equally foreign to him. But to whom can earthly birth and earthly death be strange, except to God? Pray for us, O Holy Mother of God, that we may be made worthy of the promises of Christ. O sweet Jesus, now I understand, as thou art placed in the sepulchre, that the law of life is the law of death, that nothing is born but that something dies, and nothing dies but that something lives. Thy life has taught me that unless there is a cross, there will never be an empty tomb. Unless there is a crown of thorns, there will never be a halo of light. And unless there is a scourged body, there will never be a glorified body. Having the joy of thy resurrection set before me, give me strength to endure the cross and share in the fellowship of thy sufferings until that other resurrection day, when in the heavenly Jerusalem tears shall be wiped away, and thy love, which is God, shall reign forever and ever. Amen. Our Father, who art in heaven, hallowed be thy name. Thy kingdom come, thy will be done, on earth as it is in heaven. Give us this day our daily bread, and forgive us our trespasses, as we forgive those who trespass against us. And lead us not into temptation, but deliver us from evil. Amen. Hail Mary, full of grace, the Lord is with thee. Blessed art thou amongst women, and blessed is the fruit of thy womb, Jesus. Holy Mary, Mother of God, pray for us sinners, now and at the hour of our death. Amen. Glory be to the Father, to the Son, and to the Holy Ghost, as it was in the beginning, is now, and ever shall be, world without end.

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The Holy Mass is a prayer itself, even the highest prayer that exists. It is the sacrifice dedicated by our Redeemer at the cross and repeated every day on the altar. If you wish to hear Mass as it should be heard, you must follow with eye, heart, and mouth all that happens at the altar. Further, you must pray with the priest the holy words said by him in the name of Christ, and which Christ says by him. You have to associate your heart with the holy feelings which are contained in these words. And in this manner, you ought to follow all that happens at the altar. When acting in this way, you have prayed Holy Mass. His Holiness, Pope St. Pius X.

A short meditation from the wisdom of the saints. When you place a Eucharistic spark in a soul, you have implanted therein a divine seed of life and of all the virtues, which is self-sufficient. St. Peter Julian Aimard.

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1: So, dear faithful, we have these lessons, and St. Paul speaks about love of your neighbor, fulfilling the law. Truly is characteristic of all the saints to love. And if you love your neighbor, as you should, it's based upon the love of God, the first three commandments. And we commanded to love God first, love our neighbor as ourselves, which means we also must love ourselves in the right manner for the love of God and doing what will lead us to fulfill his will and fulfill our purpose of existence, which is nothing less than to become a saint. Love is the pathway to sanctity. But true supernatural love is impossible without true supernatural faith. It's the basis of our love. And again, it involves obedience. Our Lord said at the Last Supper, if you love me, you will keep my commandments. And they're not always easy to keep. In fact, speaking of the commandment, the seventh and tenth commandment, our Lord himself says it's impossible for you. It's easier for the camel to go through the eye of a needle than for you who are rich, to get into heaven. But with God, all things are possible, even for the rich man like Lazarus, a friend of our Lord, or Abraham of the Old Testament. It's possible for a rich man to get to heaven if he makes good and wise use of his riches for the glory of God and for the relief of the needs of his neighbor. And by the way, you are living in the richest country on earth. We are privileged to live in this country. But the riches and the distractions can lead us from God if we're not careful. Make good use of them. Our Lord says, mammon, the goods of this world we must use to make friends with for heaven, for the real world. And we do that then partly by having masses said or glorifying the churches for getting people to pray for the suffering souls in purgatory. Make you friends in heaven. This is the month to think about the suffering souls in purgatory. They are your family members, your friends, your ancestors, who died in the state of grace, in the true faith, but their love was not perfect. Perhaps their obedience was not perfect. And so they are in a period and a state and a place of delay and of trials and torments until their purification is complete. Just as a by the way, I reminded you last week that our Lord is king over the three kingdoms here on earth, where we can help extend his kingdom. You can do that by special prayers or even voting on this coming Tuesday. Vote well, because you may at least show a message that you want Christ the King to rule over America. And whichever candidates you may vote for have policies that are more in line with Christ's kingship, that's what we're obliged to support. And so Tuesday is a big day for the future of this country. To help extend the kingdom of God on this earth, and the kingdom of God we celebrate it on All Saints in heaven, and online on that reference, retreat-resources.com is my sermon there for All Saints. And then this month, the kingdom of God is also in hell, under the earth, the limbo of the fathers, the place of purgatory. Christ is king in purgatory, not the hell of the damned. That's where his kingship is eternally rejected. But these three branches of the Holy Catholic Church, glorious, militant, and suffering, they're held together by the bonds of charity. And I recommend a book for this month. It's called Charity for the Suffering Souls. It reminds us that what Our Lady said in Fatima, she taught us the prayer after every decade of the Rosary, that every soul in purgatory, they are the ones most in need of God's mercy. but they cannot merit it themselves. Their time for meriting is over with death. They're in a different place, different time zone, place of purification and punishment. Why? Because nothing except what is holy will get to heaven. Nothing stained will get to heaven. I'm referencing the book of Hebrews and the book of the Apocalypse here. And yet, we know that no one will go to hell without personally having unrepentant mortal sin. So there's a lot of room for venial sins, but those with venial sins or repented mortal sins that have not been adequately made up for, they will suffer in purgatory. Two kinds of suffering. Sin is an abuse of our time, and so they're delayed to the vision of God. And some in purgatory, that's all they're suffering, just a delay. And some even among the saints, have suffered in purgatory very briefly, just the pain of delay, because their desire for heaven was not perfect. And then sin involves the misuse of creatures as well. And so in purgatory, creatures will be used to punish us, various degrees of a supernatural fire. This is referenced in 1 Corinthians chapter 3 and 1 Peter, also speaking of the fire that will, fire purifies gold from all the dross and all the impure attachments to the gold. It's purified by fire. And so you and I, in the trials of this life or purgatory in the next. And St. Paul speaks of building upon the foundation that the apostles laid. Every one of us builds upon that foundation, either with precious stones, gold and gems, or wood, hay and stubble. And every man, their work, what they built upon, the Catholic faith, will be tested and purged by fire. And those works that are based on wood, hay and stubble will burn away, but the man himself will be saved, yet through fire. Right there in the good book. Couldn't be clearer. He's speaking of the fires of purgatory. The man is saved. His venial sins must be purged away through the fires of purgatory. And so the greatest charity we can do is to dedicate our prayers, masses, devotions, intentions to relieve these suffering souls from their trials, their torments. They can do nothing for themselves. They're totally at your mercy. When we die, no more time for mercy for us. It's justice, unless someone else pays our debts. And that's what we do. That's what the mystical body then, constantly involved in helping us, helping each other. The saints in heaven pray for us. We pray for those in purgatory. When they become saints in heaven sooner, because of your prayers and the sacrifices of the Mass, you will have another intercessor in heaven. Saint Padre Pio used to say Mass for the suffering souls, and frequently he'd be heard in his room talking, in his little cell, talking to the soul that had been released from purgatory that day through his Mass on his way up to heaven, thanking him for his prayers and the sacrifice of the Mass. Another book I want to recommend is called Purgatory According to the Lives and Legends of the Saints. This book is full of Catholic ghost stories. Some of them are horror stories. The first half of the book stresses the justice of God in purgatory, and it really can snap us out of complacency. And the other half of the book is about the mercy of God exercised in behalf of those in purgatory. And it really gives us consolation. It's a tremendous book. But the modernists don't like that book. There's one famous EWTN priest who died a year or two ago, Father Groeschel, scholarly priest. He should know better than this. But I heard him on the radio saying that he wants to be Pope just for one day. What's he going to do as Pope for one day? He wants to re-establish the index of forbidden books and put this book on that index Father Shupe, S.J., the Purgatory, according to the lives and legends of the saints. It's a free download on your Kindle. Readily available. Great stories. Great stories. Countless people have come back from the dead and revealed what goes on in the netherworld, in the lower regions of purgatory. Some of them have left relics, like the hand mark burned into the wall of the convent. You can still see today. And you know, people who have disturbances in their house, noises, footprints, all kinds of troubles with ghost-like creatures. Sometimes it's the devil or the demons harassing you. Sometimes it's souls in purgatory indicating that they need prayers and masses for their eternal rest. Remember, in every Mass, not just the Requiem Masses, we pray in the canon of the Mass for the dead. Three things we pray for them: light, because it's dark down in those caverns of purgatory; peace, because there is disturbance there that they're not yet perfected, they must still be purified; and cool repose, refrigerio. Locum pacis, lucis et refrigerio. Refrigerator. Cool repose, because it's hot down there in purgatory. And of course, the more we have to make up for our sins, the hotter it is. Various degrees of these trials and torments. But all of them are temporary, because they've all been saved. They are your brothers and sisters in Christ. They are utterly at your mercy. And so it's good to pray this week, particularly go to the cemetery if you can, and pray for the dead and pray for the intentions of the Pope to gain the indulgence. When I was involved in our school in New Zealand, we took the whole school to this local cemetery. And they had a project. They had to write down the details of one tombstone and keep that on their desk at school for the month of November, and they'd have to pray for that soul. Because school children often don't know many people who have died, maybe a grandparent. This is a great way to prepare them for the realities of death. Not to be afraid of death, but to prepare for it. Now, in that particular cemetery, there's a woman called Julia O'Leary. And I've memorized what she had put on her tombstone. I wrote it down so I wouldn't forget, but I've never forgotten. It's been 25 years since I saw this tombstone. She had prepared this little poem and had engraved it on the tombstone, and there was this huge cross with the circle in the middle, called the Celtic cross. Typical of Ireland. Now, Ireland and New Zealand are on the other sides of the planet, and both of them are renowned for being islands of very great beauty. If you've seen The Lord of the Rings, you've seen New Zealand. 50 Shades of Green. And Ireland is known for its, they say, 40 Shades of Green. Well, there's a big difference, though. Ireland, before the revolutionary Second Vatican Council, was so completely Catholic. So joyful, so wonderful in the spirit of the people and the island of saints and scholars. Whereas New Zealand, religiously, is a vast wasteland. Catholics are less than 10%. The vast majority are Protestants, pagans, or Freemasons. So it's a very different spirit in New Zealand to Ireland. So this dear lady came from Ireland to New Zealand and wrote this poem for her tombstone. The Celtic cross raise o'er me, and the ivy round it twine. It will tell of the land that bore me, and her ancient faith that was mine. And as struggling here I found it, misunderstood and lone, my heart grew fonder around it, like the ivy round that stone. That's it. But it's beautiful. In New Zealand, she found that her faith was misunderstood. She found herself alone among so many strangers to the Catholic religion, to the true love of Christ. And so she had this beautiful poem put on her tombstone. You and I often feel like that. The Catholic faith of our ancestors was snatched away from us. We live among pagans, Protestants, or Freemasons. But let our hearts grow stronger around that ancient faith, like the ivy round that stone. So a good way to prepare for your own death and help those who are in purgatory is to visit the cemeteries, pray for the dead, and think about your own tombstone. What would you like people to read on your tombstone? One woman in that same cemetery lived through three centuries. She died 1799, born then rather, died 1901. 3 centuries. Last June, the oldest woman in Europe died at 116 years of age. But you're not likely to live that long. If you have 80 years, you're lucky. Scripture says the life of man in the book of Psalms is 70 years. That's 70 years average. And if you live more than that, it's nothing but labor and sorrow, pains and trials of old age. The elderly keep telling me, "Father, don't grow old. So many crosses and trials, and yet so much maturity of wisdom and experience, which is a treasure for the young people." Young people must respect the elderly, help them in their infirmities. And the big temptation for the elderly is that I'm going to be a burden on my family or on society. That's a trap. That's very bad thinking. If you are a burden to them, you are provoking them to acts of charity which might save their souls. And it's not just charity if you're, when you're dealing with elderly parents, someone, you owe them everything. They looked after you as an infant. You must look after them in their dotage, in their, St. Thomas uses the term, this is a proper English term from St. Thomas, decrepitude. The 7 ages of man, infancy, childhood, youth, maturity, seniority or seniorhood, and then decrepitude. That's it. You're bound in justice to help them. And tap into their wisdom. These old folks have so much to offer, and we throw them off as useless trash, make them feel so bad they want to kill themselves. And that's the next step. If the abortion thing is not overturned, the next step is to kill off the elderly, the sick, the unwanted, the miserable. And that's what's happening in some parts of the world already, legally sanctioned killing of the elderly and the sick. God help us. As faith goes, charity goes. And every kind of horror fills in its place. So I do recommend these two books, particularly the one of the Catholic horror stories. It's so interesting. All of these stories. So much evidence that there really is a purgatory. It's a horrible place to go. But the good Lord doesn't want you to suffer. So sometimes he sends trials and afflictions in this life by which we may make up for our sins completely. And if we don't make up for them completely through the trials and crosses and prayers and penances of this life, we may gain indulgences by which the work is done through the treasury of merits of our Lord Jesus Christ and his saints, given to Peter, the keys of Peter, through the doctrine of indulgences. This is what helps to perfect the penance that we need to do to avoid purgatory. And if you are fortunate enough to receive the last rites, you very well may have no purgatory to do, straight to heaven through these last rites. Let me suggest also you prepare for your death by making sure your last will and testament is in order, exactly how you would like it to be read to the people involved. Make sure you make sure there's going to be no vital organ transplants involved in your life or those you love. If you want to know why, look up our society's website, transplants. Vital organ transplants forbidden. Moreover, cremation. It's half the price of a regular funeral. Great temptation, because Catholics are allowed to be cremated now if it's not for anti-Catholic motives. One of the first bad things Paul VI did as the new Pope in 1963. Cremation has always been promoted by the anti-Catholic Masons and has constantly been condemned and forbidden by the Church for centuries. It's a revolting thought to fry the one you love, to roast them like a pig on a spit. Unthinkably bad, incredibly disrespectful to the body, which has been a temple of the Most Holy Trinity. And the symbolism of planting the body like a seed that will burst forth into new life, it's all gone when you roast these people and put their ashes in cardboard boxes. That's what they do. And they scatter the ashes, and people can no longer pray for them. There's no focus, no cemetery where they're laid to rest. It's a terrible custom. Don't do it, don't be involved with it. And look up again articles, SSPX, cremation, why it's bad. You shouldn't be permitted. So get your affairs in order. One day, sooner than you think, you'll be called to face our Lord, and he will say, give an account of thy stewardship. What have you done? So in your doing your duties for the dead, you may have a lot of consolation, and you can help a lot of souls. So people who cannot actively do things, they're too sick or they're too weak or they're too old, they can passively do a lot more by offering up your crosses and trials for the poor souls in purgatory. So remember then, at this great sacrifice of the Mass, of the altar, think of the beloved ancestors who have brought you into this world, and pray for them, and pray for all the other suffering souls in purgatory. May Our Lady, with her loving Son, bless us each and every one. In the name of the Father, and the Son, and of the Holy Ghost. Amen.
2: Every time you look at the Sacred Heart, there is a grace coming from him. It's infallible. You are in distress, you are in temptation, look at the Sacred Heart. Immediately, you will find consolation. You need some grace, more faith, more charity, more purity, more justice, I don't know, more prudence, suggestions, advice, look at the Sacred Heart. And immediately, you will receive the answer. So, mighty faithful, let's believe. Let's believe in the love of God.
3: So the epistle for the first Sunday after Easter, Low Sunday, is taken from 1 John chapter 5. Dearly beloved, whatsoever is born of God overcometh the world, and this is the victory which overcometh the world, our faith. Who is he that overcometh the world but he that believeth that Jesus is the Son of God? This is he that came by water and blood, Jesus Christ, not by water only, but by water and blood. And it is the Spirit which testifieth that Christ is the truth. And there are three who give testimony in heaven, the Father, the Word, and the Holy Ghost. And these three are one. And there are three that give testimony on earth, the Spirit and the water and the blood, and these three are one. If we receive the testimony of men, the testimony of God is greater. For this is the testimony of God, which is greater, because he hath testified of his Son. He that believeth in the Son of God hath the testimony of God in himself. Please stand for the Holy Gospel. The Gospel is taken from John chapter 20. At that time, when it was late that same day, the first of the week, and the doors were shut, where the disciples were gathered together for fear of the Jews, Jesus came and stood in the midst and said to them, "Peace be to you." And when he had said this, he showed them his hands and his side. The disciples therefore were glad when they saw the Lord. He said therefore to them again, "Peace be to you. As the Father hath sent me, I also sent you." When he had said this, he breathed on them, and he said to them, "Receive ye the Holy Ghost. Whose sins you shall forgive, they are forgiven them, and whose sins you shall retain, they are retained." Now Thomas, one of the 12, who is called Didymus, was not with them when Jesus came. The other disciples therefore said to him, "We have seen the Lord." But he said to them, "Except I shall see in his hands the print of the nails and put my finger into the place of the nails and put my hand into his side, I will not believe." And after 8 days, again his disciples were within and Thomas with them. Jesus cometh, the doors being shut, and stood in the midst and said, "Peace be to you." Then he said to Thomas, "Put in thy finger hither and see my hands, and bring hither thy hand and put it into my side, and be not incredulous, but believing." Thomas answered and said to him, "My Lord and my God." Jesus saith to him, "Because thou hast seen me, Thomas, thou hast believed. Blessed are they that have not seen and have believed." Many other signs also did Jesus in the sight of his disciples, which are not written in this book. But these are written that you may believe that Jesus is the Christ, the Son of God, and that believing you may have life in his name. Please be seated. Peace be to you. In the name of the Father, and of the Son, and of the Holy Ghost. Amen. Well, this Low Sunday ends the octave of Easter. And so we come off of this great feast, the greatest feast of the liturgical year. And St. Paul has said, if our Lord had not risen from the dead, then our whole faith would be in vain. So it is, we can say, the cornerstone of our beliefs, of our faith, that we truly believe that our Lord had truly risen from the dead. And so the post-communion prayer reminds us that these sacred and holy mysteries which thou hast given us to safeguard our rebirth may be for us a remedy both now and in the future. And I think if we look at that prayer, if we think about that, that we went through Holy Week, obviously, we had the sacred triduum, the mysteries that were a part of those ceremonies, that all of these things have been given to us to safeguard, yes, the rebirth that we have, this rebirth in the sense of being born again in Christ, in a true sense for us as Catholics, that because of our Lord's redemption on the cross, it gave us the chance to be saved. But again, when we think back and we think of our Lord's agony in the garden, he agonized over the fact of so many people that would reject him. And that is why then our Lord, you know, he shed his tears, also his blood, because of the rejection of so many people. And yet he went to that extreme for that. Of his passion and his death on the cross for us, out of true love for each and every one of us. Again, to give us that chance for heaven. To give us the opportunity to make it to heaven. And so that is in the sense of the rebirth that we have. And it's a remedy for us. A very clear remedy to us. That through his shedding of his precious blood, he gives us that chance. That it washes away our sins. It gives us a chance for heaven again. But we have to take advantage of that. And so that is why then, obviously, the Feast of Easter, it is the greatest of the liturgical feast. But it is also a great time of grace for our souls. And Paschal time continues that on. This time of grace that is offered to each and every one of our souls. And so it is a remedy to our sins that we gain these graces from God. And that is why you have the opportunity for the mission to make a good confession, a general confession if necessary, in order to be able to receive Holy Communion. As I said, it is an obligation that we have in order to receive Holy Communion. But again, it's not the mind of the church. The mind of the church is that we receive as often as we can, as long as, yes, we're in the state of grace. That we receive this bread of the angels to strengthen us and help us each day. I mean, that is why we're blessed to have the fact that we can receive Holy Communion each day. We have that opportunity to strengthen us and give us that food of the soul. And so that's where we must take advantage of the graces that God offers to us. To be born again in the true sense, as I mentioned, as a Catholic, that we're born again in Christ. That because of his death on the cross, he gave us that chance again. And so this time period illustrates that. It illustrates the opportunities that is given to us. And we can look at, yes, the mercy of Almighty God. Now, we spoke at Easter of the two disciples at Emmaus as they were walking. And so for them, they were discouraged. They were disappointed in the fact of thinking that this was the Messiah. But then that is where then our Lord appeared to them, not knowing that it was our Lord. And he explained everything to them of what the prophets had said, all what sacred scripture says about what our Lord would have to suffer. And that's why he says to them, "O foolish of heart." Foolish of heart because you do not believe what our Lord had to suffer and had to go through these things in order to get to the resurrection. And so then we have another example of that. You see that the apostles are in the upper room and they're very fearful. Fearful of the Jews of being taken away themselves. And so our Lord appears to them to strengthen them. And he breathes on them to give them the strength to go out to be sent, as he said. "I was sent from the Father, and therefore I send you." And so he strengthens them by breathing upon them, giving them that understanding of the mission that they have. And so by doing so, then we see the apostles are very happy to see our Lord. And he shows to them his wounds. He shows them that this is the Messiah. This is the Christ. But then we have the example of doubting Thomas, St. Thomas, that for him he would not believe unless he saw with his own eyes. And so therefore he wouldn't believe what the rest of the apostles said. And so he had to have seen it. You know, put his hand in our Lord's side, touch his wounds in order for him to believe. And so 8 days later, our Lord comes again for the benefit of St. Thomas. And that's where he says to them, "Peace be to you." Because again, going back to the fact that they were fearful, and so our Lord comes to them to reassure them and say, "Peace be to you." He comes to strengthen them. He comes to help them. But then for Thomas, again, it shows the mercy of God that he has for these souls, the two disciples, and then doubting Thomas. That he comes to for him to believe. And I think for us, we see this with doubting Thomas. That he goes to this and we can say, well, he was an apostle. He has spent 3 years with our Lord, at least, working with our Lord. And so, yes, it is fitting that he strengthens him because, well, he was going to go out to preach to all nations, baptize in the name of the Father, Son, and Holy Ghost. And so therefore, he needed that strengthening. But how many occasions can we look at through the history of the church of apparitions of our Lord or Our Lady in strengthening the people at that time or in that area? But how we benefit from all of that. Not only do we have sacred scripture to read and to understand, but we also have all of these different apparitions to look at and to strengthen our own faith. And so when we struggle and we lose hope or we get discouraged too, we can go to these things to believe, to strengthen our own faith. And you see at the immediate response of doubting Thomas, "My Lord and my God," he realized that this was the Christ, this was our Lord coming to him. But for us, do we have that same understanding? We have the benefit of our Lord being sacramentally present for us. I mean, that is where a lot of times we've been taught as growing up when the priest elevates the sacred host and the precious blood, that as the bells ring and draw our attention to the altar because of the mystery that has just taken place, that we also say the same words of doubting Thomas, "My Lord and my God," as a means to confirm our belief, our trust, our faith in God. You know, we've been taught that same thing. Do we say it with the same faith that doubting Thomas had? And how do we know he had a great faith? Well, he goes out and loses his life for the faith. He sacrifices his life for that. And so do we have that same faith? Do we have that same hope and trust in Almighty God? Because it is. It's an illustration of the mercy of God that he also has for each and every one of our souls by giving us the chance of not only having himself sacramentally present in our churches, but that we can receive Holy Communion. As I say, we are blessed to be able to receive possibly every day. That we have that opportunity to strengthen us. Just as it was a strengthening for the two disciples as they were walking, a strengthening for doubting Thomas and the other apostles, that we too have that opportunity. I mean, granted, we can't say that our Lord is appearing to us physically like that, like he appeared to them, but he gives himself to us sacramentally, that we have then the opportunity of the life of God within our soul. I mean, do we contemplate that? Do we think about that, especially as we talked about our Easter duty? Does it become so trivial to us that we don't realize to what extent that means and the obligation that is given to us? Of yes, we have a precept of the church that we must receive our Lord at least during this time period of Easter. But do we consider that? Do we understand truly that our Lord is coming into our soul to be with us and, God willing, stay with us? I mean, as it says in sacred scripture, to make his abode with us. Again, it illustrates the mercy of God for our souls. That he would want to be with us. And that is what is the beauty of, especially in this Easter season. Because we know the church requires from us that reception. Ask of her children to receive our Lord. But it is also a means to strengthen us, to help us. And so therefore, that is why we must pray for these graces. And as I say, it's a time period, this Paschal tide is a great time period of grace for our soul. Do we understand it? Do we contemplate that? And do we really receive our Lord with that devotion that we should? Or is it more just we go through the motions for that? Well, hopefully through each of the times we go through the sacred triduum, Easter Sunday, we contemplate these things. We see what our Lord suffered for us. We see what our Lord did for us. Does it make sense to us? And then do we try to live our lives pleasing to God? Of showing that same faith that doubting Thomas had, or the two disciples. Does it illustrate that in our own soul? As I mentioned, when the bells ring, do we say with a true devotion, my Lord and my God, a true faith in that? Are we so caught up with the things around us we don't even recognize that? I mean, it's a help to us when we consider these things, and especially as the church gives us to meditate upon, you know, Thomas and not believing the other apostles, even though they had seen the Lord, as it said. They had seen the Lord, but he doesn't believe. It's like, nope, I've got to see him myself. Let us take this opportunity to strengthen our own faith and our own trust in God, our own belief in him. To be able to come to the church and make our visits and pray to the Blessed Sacrament. Of that understanding of what it means that our Lord be sacramentally present for us. And that he gives of himself to us. Every opportunity that we have to receive Holy Communion. That is a strengthening for our soul. Pray for those graces for your own soul. That your my Lord and my God comes truly from your heart. That you truly believe that. That it inspires us with the true confidence of God. Now, it reminds me of the prayer of St. Claude de Colombier, the spiritual director of St. Margaret Mary, his act of confidence, of how he goes through the whole thing, the whole prayer, and says, you know, we can lose everything in life. Now, whether our health, whether our money, whatever, it doesn't really matter. And he even says we can even sin, but as long as we never lose our hope in God, that is what we must always have. And I think that's a very good thing for us to think about. Because we're all human, we all sin, we all lose sometimes the state of grace. But the last thing we need is despair. To feel that we cannot be saved, we have no hope. And that prayer, that act of confidence, that is what he is saying. You can lose everything around you as long as you don't lose one thing, you'll be fine. Because through that hope that you have in God, you will come back to the sacrament. You'll come back to the grace of God. And that's why he says in the prayer, God watches over those who hope in him. They never lose their hope. And so he says, it doesn't matter what other people do. You know, they can take their consolation in their sacrifices and their penances and their alms and their health and all the different things. Doesn't matter. Because he says, I've seen the stars fall from the firmament in heaven. And so, yes, any of us can fall from the state of grace, but as long as you don't lose one thing, your hope in Almighty God. So it's a beautiful prayer. It's an act of confidence that he gives to us. And I think that is one of the things that we must always keep in mind. That confidence and that trust in God, and we see the illustrations of that. Whether it's in sacred scripture, whether it's in apparitions, we see the true mercy of Almighty God for our souls. And so let us never lose sight of that. And so we can say with St. Claude de Colombier, no one has hoped in the Lord and been confounded. In the name of the Father, and of the Son, and of the Holy Ghost.
4: The divine praises and reparation for the sins of blasphemy. Blessed be God.
5: Blessed be God.
4: Blessed be his holy name.
5: Blessed be his holy name.
4: Blessed be Jesus Christ, true God and true man.
5: Blessed be Jesus Christ, true God and true man.
4: Blessed be the name of Jesus.
5: Blessed be the name of Jesus.
4: Blessed be his most sacred heart.
5: Blessed be his most sacred heart.
4: Blessed be his most precious blood.
5: Blessed be his most precious blood.
4: Blessed be Jesus in the most holy sacrament of the altar.
5: Blessed be Jesus in the most holy sacrament.
4: Blessed be the Holy Ghost, the Paraclete.
5: Blessed be the Holy Ghost, the Paraclete.
4: Blessed be the great Mother of God, Mary, most holy.
5: Blessed be the great Mother of God, Mary, most holy.
4: Blessed be her holy and immaculate conception.
5: Blessed be her holy and immaculate conception.
4: Blessed be her glorious assumption.
5: Blessed be her glorious assumption.
4: Blessed be the name of Mary, Virgin and Mother.
5: Blessed be the name of Mary.
4: Blessed be St. Joseph, her most chaste spouse.
5: Blessed be St. Joseph, her most chaste spouse.
4: Blessed be God in his angels and in his saints.
5: Blessed be God in his angels and in his saints.
6: The Holy Ghost. Amen. And so, my dear faithful, today we venerate, Lord, with this Mass, the memory of a very great saint, St. Monica. She, as you may know, was the mother of St. Augustine. And often, of course, she lives very much in his shadow, St. Augustine being one of the greatest fathers of the Church, one of the great doctors of the Church, whose influence upon all the history of the Church to this day is, in a certain way, without measure. But yet we must know better from where he comes. That is, often we can see the greatness of a person by what they brought into this world. And so we can see certainly that St. Monica is a very great saint indeed. And so the first thing to remember is that she was born in what is now Algeria, in Tagaste, that is the upper north of Africa, a little bit west of what is now Tunisia. And so this area of Africa is actually under what they call, there's many different peoples of this area, but there mostly were Berbers. Berbers is a Greek word from the Barbary. The Barbary Coast is actually what it's called in English. But these people have been in this area for a long time, and especially because of the Phoenician Empire of Carthage, it had a great deal of importance during the Roman Empire. And Rome will fight three wars against Carthage, the Punic Wars they are called, in order for against these Phoenician civilization, but also the Berber peoples would be the indigenous peoples around this area. In fact, the word Monica is for certainly of that very ancient language. We can find inscriptions, even to this day, of many people and on graves, for instance, that were named Monica, which is a Berber name. And so she certainly came from the native peoples of this north of Africa. And so she was a Christian from a very young age, that she was probably baptized as a child, but we do not really know when she became a Christian. But all that we do know is that she was certainly a Christian when she married. She married a certain Patricius. A Patricius who was a pagan, who was a Roman citizen. He was a sort of an official of Tagaste. And so some sort of legate or some sort of representative of the empire. In any case, he had a certain official function, not a very high one, but certainly of importance in the city of Tagaste. And he was known to have a very violent temper, this Patricius, and he often would have been of completely dissolute habits. We know that the mother of Patricius was also a pagan and also very much given to the pagan excesses. And so that is her mother-in-law and also her husband were very, very, not only pagan, but not even very honorable ones. And since they were very violent and also given over to excesses of all sorts. And that she even, during her marriage, had to suffer the adultery on the part of her husband. And yet, in spite of being bound to such a man, she did the best that she could. And so she was certainly known for her alms, for her prayers and her good works. Her habits certainly annoyed Patricius, that we do know from her biographer, that Patricius was a little bit annoyed by her almsgiving, by her prayers and her general way of life. But nonetheless, he had a great deal of respect for her, that he didn't know that was a very good woman that he had married, and so that he was certainly respectful of her, even though he was quite violent and often prone to anger and all sorts of pagan excesses, and yet he did have a great respect for his wife. And so there were three children that Monica had. We often only know of the great St. Augustine, but she also had two other children. One was Navigius, who was the brother of St. Augustine, and also a daughter, Perpetua, or rather St. Perpetua of Hippo. And so, unfortunately, the father was very opposed to the Christian religion, although he had a certain respect for it. He was not about to have his children to be baptized, and so that Monica failed in her petition to have the children baptized when they were children. And so there we can see already some of the crosses that Monica had to face when she was just a young mother, that how she wept over this decision of the father, and yet she confided all her cares to God. And there we can see also that even St. Augustine, when he was very young, that he fell into a sickness and a

is sort of wayward as a young man. He seems to have no direction whatsoever, and that he's wandering all over about, and he's fundamentally lazy, according to the biographer. So Augustine is finally sent off to school in order that as he is, has a certain talent for certain, but is not using his talents at all. And so he's sent off to what we would call a boarding school in these days. But in those days, most schools were just boarding because it was far away from Tagaste. It was in Carthage being the main city of this area in North Africa, a very important city, a port city with a great deal of influence from the Roman conquering. Rome conquered Carthage in, 80 BC, so some 600 years before St. Augustine. And so it was a very Roman city, a very, very important city, especially for the trade with all of Africa. And there, St. Augustine would learn rhetoric, having a certain gift for language and for speaking. He will study rhetoric in Carthage, and there he will be 17 years of age when Patricius, his father, will die. And so St. Augustine, at the 17 years, is already quite talented. He's making great advances in his studies. And yet, his father dying, he now turns to all sorts of strange religions. He becomes a Manichae, this being a very fairly popular sect that is Eastern in origin and sort of worships two gods, as it were. But St. Augustine gets involved with this sect. And so as he returns home after the funeral of his father, that he announces at table that he has become a Manichaean, and Monica simply throws him out of the house, that she would have nothing to do with such a heresy. And exactly in trying to contemplate what she ought to do, the good Lord gave her a vision that she should nonetheless, even though he has erred, that he is far from the truth, that nonetheless that she should welcome him still into the home in order to welcome later into the faith. And so she has a certain vision, a vision given to her by God, in order that she is certain that Augustine will change, that he will change. And it's for that reason that she lets him back into the home. But notice there you can see already the great zeal that she has for the faith, that she would not tolerate any sorts of nonsense at the table, that nothing would be in this house that was not good and proper and Christian. And so, but it was only at the intervention of God himself in giving her this vision that she would accept him back, because there would be for the greater benefit for Augustine to convert him, that she must keep contact with him in order to have influence on his soul that is in such danger of being lost. And so it was exactly with tears and supplications that Monica will try her best to try to convince Augustine of his error, of his ways, and that he ought to embrace the true faith, and that above all live a virtuous life. Now St. Augustine at this time also will escape. Some biographers say that he was running away from home, but in any case he goes to Rome seeking his fortune, and we can understand that this ordered life that he will be having at this time, he also fathers a child out of wedlock. And so he runs off to Rome, and Monica follows him. And then he will mention, and then she will to try her best to convince him to think. She leaves, of course, the home in the hands of Navigius, who is the brother of Augustine. And so he takes care of the household along with his sister, and then she goes off to Rome to try to recover him. And St. Augustine, of course, makes a name for himself in what is now Christian Rome. That there's many Christians in Rome, I should say. It is not yet completely converted, but it is in large measure Christian Rome. So Constantine the Emperor is already a Christian by this time. And there he will also hear of the great St. Ambrose, which will be many years later, but some 40 years later, that he will hear about St. Ambrose, 40 years after Constantine, but then he will hear about Ambrose, this great bishop of Milan, who was also a father of the church. And there he has heard of his great reputation for sanctity, his great organizational ability, and above all, his great sermons, which are the talk of the whole empire. And so that is why that Monica then goes, to as St. Augustine is then

0: wants to hear, you know, Ambrose for himself, that she will accompany him. It is exactly there that she, through her insistence, she finally gets an audience with Saint Ambrose, in order to try to get him. You know, since she knows that Augustine admires him, that maybe he could talk to Augustine and then, you know, sort him out to get him to stop spouting all this kind of nonsense and to embrace the Christian faith and to start living a truly, you know, Catholic life, a good life. But exactly, Ambrose actually, you know, in spite of the fact that she implores him with tears and with many supplications, Ambrose nonetheless simply says to her that that Augustine is not ready, that he does not have any interest in learning. He is too full of himself, that he is filled with pride, and that pride is the greatest enemy, you know, of the truth. And so that he will not talk to Augustine because he is not ready for it. And so at this time, Monica simply breaks down in tears. And so, but St. Ambrose will answer back. He says, "Fear not, woman, a man of his tears will never be lost." And so, taking that by the counsel of the bishop, she will hear that as the word of God. And so she will never stop praying for Augustine. And then, eventually, it will be Augustine himself who will return to the faith by the intervention of the many, many prayers of St. Monica. But we notice that this work of this conversion of this great soul of St. Augustine, who will be, you know, one of the great lights of the church for the next, well, even to this day, but for the next about 1500 years, that he will have a profound influence on all the doctrine of the church, being so filled, though so absolutely, you know, astonishing in his ability to communicate and also to explain clearly the Catholic faith, that it took 20 years of prayers and sacrifices to bring about the conversion of this one soul. And so that teaches us too many lessons, my dear faithful, to this day, that these prayers that we give for the conversion of sinners is indeed a great work, because it brings these souls closer to God. And then exactly that investing that we do, or that investment, you know, in these prayers and sacrifices, brings grace to the entire church, to the entire church. Of course, not every soul is as precious, one could say, as St. Augustine and the influence that he has, but nonetheless, every soul is precious before God and before the community of saints, who alone know how valuable the prayers of one soul that converts to the truth, of how much they can do for good in this world, which is so darkened by sin and error. And so let us pray, my dear faithful, with great constancy for the conversion of souls, but especially follow from the example of St. Monica. Know that perseverance in prayer will obtain the result, will obtain the result. It is simply that we do not pray enough and simply do not, you know, offer ourselves entirely to the work of conversion. And to know also the others, you know, many people do not know, you know, what happens to Navigius. Navigius unfortunately dies, and if anybody is a Christian, he is the unknown brother, one could say, of the entire church, but he certainly dies with sainted memory. He becomes a Christian, and certainly he is, as if it were, the non-prodigal son, the prodigal one, the son that stays at the house to take care of everything, and so that he does not run away or do anything extraordinary. But yet, no one could say that all that his mother has is his, you know, and so that he was the one who kept faithfully the home while his mother was able to run after St. Augustine, to try to recover St. Augustine. It was he that held the fort, we could say. And so that is why he has also great merit in heaven, though in a different way, in a different way. And the sister, St. Perpetua of Hippo, will later become the superior of a convent, that there will be many pious women, pious young ladies, who will give themselves to a life of prayer, and they will follow this rule of St. Augustine, what we could call the sisters, what we call the religious sisters to this day. And so that's where she will be in Hippo, where St. Augustine will be the bishop. He will be the bishop of Hippo, and there she will also establish her convent. And then we have several letters that St. Augustine writes to his sister, talking about the rule of life that they should follow, the different activities that they have. We do know that these sisters were not strictly cloistered, because they were also visiting the sick in their homes and so forth. And so that we know a little bit about her, but not terribly, but we do know that she was under vows and that she was practicing the life of a religious sister, no, in aid of her brother, who was the Bishop of Hippo. And so let us think, my dear faithful, of this no extraordinary family, that even of this material, which one could say, humanly speaking, there was not much to be hoped for. And yet, oh, by the grace of God, by the prayer and sacrifices of Saint Monica, know that we can see that it became an extraordinary family in spite of all. And so let us pray, my dear faithful, especially to our Heavenly Mother, who groans and who prays for us more than all other mothers put together, our Blessed Virgin Mary, that she may inspire many mothers with that perseverance in prayer, but also that she may intercede for us, not only now, but especially at the hour of our death. In the name of the Father, and of the Son.
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2: Angelus Domini nunciavit Maria,
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2: Ave Maria, gratia plena Dominus tecum, benedicta tu mulieribus, et benedictus fructus ventris tui, Iesus.

Sister Lucy said the following: "The Most Holy Virgin in these last times in which we live has given a new efficacy to the recitation of the rosary to such an extent that there is no problem, no matter how difficult it is, whether temporal or above all spiritual, in the personal life of each one of us, of our families, of the families of the world, or of religious communities, or even of the lives of peoples and nations, that cannot be solved by the rosary. There is no problem, I tell you, no matter how difficult it is, that we cannot resolve by the prayer of the Holy Rosary."

0: Recitation of the Holy Rosary. In the name of the Father, and the Son, and the Holy Ghost. Amen. I believe in God, the Father Almighty, creator of heaven and earth, and in Jesus Christ, his only Son, our Lord, who was conceived by the Holy Ghost, born of the Virgin Mary, suffered under Pontius Pilate, was crucified, died, and was buried. He descended into hell, and on the third day he rose again from the dead. He ascended into heaven, and sitteth at the right hand of God, the Father Almighty. From that he shall come to judge the living and the dead. Our Father, who art in heaven, hallowed be thy name. Thy kingdom come, thy will be done, on earth as it is in heaven.
1: Give us this day our daily bread, and forgive us our trespasses, as we forgive those who trespass against us. And lead us not into temptation,
0: but deliver us from evil. Hail Mary, full of grace, the Lord is with thee. Blessed art thou amongst women, and blessed is the fruit of thy womb, Jesus.
1: Holy Mary, Mother of God, pray for us sinners now.
0: Hail Mary, full of grace, the Lord is with thee. Blessed art thou amongst women, and blessed is the fruit of thy womb, Jesus. Hail Mary, full of grace, the Lord is with thee. Blessed art thou amongst women, and blessed is the fruit of thy womb, Jesus. Glory be to the Father, and to the Son, and to the Holy Ghost.
1: As it was in the beginning, is now, and shall be.
0: The first joyful mystery, the Annunciation. Our Father, who art in heaven, hallowed be thy name. Thy kingdom come, thy will be done, on earth as it is in heaven.
1: Give us this day our daily bread, and forgive us our trespasses, as we forgive those who trespass against us. And lead us not.
0: Hail Mary, full of grace, the Lord is with thee. Blessed art thou amongst women, and blessed is the fruit of thy womb, Jesus. Hail Mary, full of grace, the Lord is with thee. Blessed art thou amongst women, and blessed is the fruit of thy womb, Jesus. Hail Mary, full of grace, the Lord is with thee. Blessed art thou amongst women, and blessed is the fruit of thy womb, Jesus.
1: Holy Mary, Mother of God, pray for us sinners now and at the hour of our death.
0: Hail Mary, full of grace, the Lord is with thee. Blessed art thou amongst women, and blessed is the fruit of thy womb, Jesus.
1: Holy Mary, Mother of God, pray for us sinners now and at the hour of our death.
0: Hail Mary, full of grace, the Lord is with thee. Blessed art thou amongst women, and blessed is the fruit of thy womb, Jesus.
1: Holy Mary, Mother of God, pray for us sinners now and at the hour of our death.
0: Hail Mary, full of grace, the Lord is with thee. Blessed art thou amongst women, and blessed is the fruit of thy womb, Jesus.
1: Holy Mary, Mother of God, pray for us sinners now and at the hour of our death.
0: Hail Mary, full of grace, the Lord is with thee. Blessed art thou amongst women, and blessed is the fruit of thy womb, Jesus.
1: Holy Mary, Mother of God, pray for us sinners now and at the hour of our death.
0: Hail Mary, full of grace, the Lord is with thee. Blessed art thou amongst women, and blessed is the fruit of thy womb, Jesus.
1: Holy Mary, Mother of God, pray for us sinners now and at the hour of our death.
0: Hail Mary, full of grace, the Lord is with thee. Blessed art thou amongst women, and blessed is the fruit of thy womb, Jesus. Hail Mary, full of grace, the Lord is with thee. Blessed art thou amongst women, and blessed is the fruit of thy womb, Jesus.
1: Holy.

0: my Jesus. Second joyful mystery, the Visitation. Our Father who art in heaven, hallowed be thy name. Thy kingdom come, thy will be done, on earth as it is in heaven.
1: Give us this day our daily bread, and forgive us our trespasses, as we forgive those who trespass against us. And lead us not into temptation, but deliver us from evil.
0: Hail Mary, full of grace, the Lord is with thee. Blessed art thou amongst women, and blessed is the fruit of thy womb, Jesus.
1: Holy Mary, Mother of God, pray for us sinners now and at the hour of our death.
0: Hail Mary, full of grace, the Lord is with thee. Blessed art thou amongst women, and blessed is the fruit of thy womb, Jesus.
1: Holy Mary, Mother of God, pray for us sinners now and at the hour of our death.
0: Hail Mary, full of grace, the Lord is with thee. Blessed art thou amongst women, and blessed is the fruit of thy womb, Jesus.
1: Holy Mary, Mother of God, pray for us sinners now and at the hour of our death.
0: Hail Mary, full of grace, the Lord is with thee. Blessed art thou amongst women, and blessed is the fruit of thy womb, Jesus.
1: Holy Mary, Mother of God, pray for us sinners now and at the hour of our death.
0: Hail Mary, full of grace, the Lord is with thee. Blessed art thou amongst women, and blessed is the fruit of thy womb, Jesus.
1: Holy Mary, Mother of God, pray for us sinners now and at the hour of our death.
0: Hail Mary, full of grace, the Lord is with thee. Blessed art thou amongst women, and blessed is the fruit of thy womb, Jesus.
1: Holy Mary, Mother of God, pray for us sinners now and at the hour of our death.
0: Hail Mary, full of grace, the Lord is with thee. Blessed art thou amongst women, and blessed is the fruit of thy womb, Jesus.
1: Holy Mary, Mother of God, pray for us sinners now and at the hour of our death.
0: Hail Mary, full of grace, the Lord is with thee. Blessed art thou amongst women, and blessed is the fruit of thy womb, Jesus.
1: Holy Mary, Mother of God, pray for us sinners now and at the hour of our death.
0: Hail Mary, full of grace, the Lord is with thee. Blessed art thou amongst women, and blessed is the fruit of thy womb, Jesus.
1: Holy Mary, Mother of God, pray for us sinners now and at the hour of our death.
0: Hail Mary, full of grace, the Lord is with thee. Blessed art thou amongst women, and blessed is the fruit

0: O my Jesus. The third joyful mystery, the nativity of our Lord in Bethlehem. Our Father, who art in heaven, hallowed be thy name. Thy kingdom come, thy will be done, on earth as it is in heaven.
1: Give us this day our daily bread, and forgive us our trespasses, as we forgive those who trespass against us. And lead us not into temptation, but deliver us from evil.
0: Hail Mary, full of grace, the Lord is with thee. Blessed art thou amongst women, and blessed is the fruit of thy womb, Jesus.
1: Holy Mary, Mother of God, pray for us sinners now and at the hour of our death.
0: Hail Mary, full of grace, the Lord is with thee. Blessed art thou amongst women, and blessed is the fruit of thy womb, Jesus.
1: Holy Mary, Mother of God, pray for us sinners now and at the hour of our death.
0: Hail Mary, full of grace, the Lord is with thee. Blessed art thou amongst women, and blessed is the fruit of thy womb, Jesus.
1: Holy Mary, Mother of God, pray for us sinners now and at the hour of our death.
0: Hail Mary, full of grace, the Lord is with thee. Blessed art thou amongst women, and blessed is the fruit of thy womb, Jesus.
1: Holy Mary, Mother of God, pray for us sinners now and at the hour of our death.
0: Hail Mary, full of grace, the Lord is with thee. Blessed art thou amongst women, and blessed is the fruit of thy womb, Jesus.
1: Holy Mary, Mother of God, pray for us sinners now and at the hour of our death.
0: Hail Mary, full of grace, the Lord is with thee. Blessed art thou amongst women, and blessed is the fruit of thy womb, Jesus.
1: Holy Mary, Mother of God, pray for us sinners now and at the hour of our death.
0: Hail Mary, full of grace, the Lord is with thee. Blessed art thou amongst women, and blessed is the fruit of thy womb, Jesus.
1: Holy Mary, Mother of God, pray for us sinners now and at the hour of our death.
0: Hail Mary, full of grace, the Lord is with thee. Blessed art thou amongst women, and blessed is the fruit of thy womb, Jesus.
1: Holy Mary, Mother of God, pray for us sinners now and at the hour of our death.
0: Hail Mary, full of grace, the Lord is with thee. Blessed art thou amongst women, and blessed is the fruit of thy womb, Jesus.
1: Holy Mary, Mother of God, pray for us sinners now and at the hour of our death.
0: Hail Mary, full of grace, the Lord is with thee. Blessed art thou amongst women, and blessed is the fruit of thy womb, Jesus.
1: Holy Mary.

0: O my Jesus, the fourth joyful mystery, the presentation of the child Jesus in the temple. Our Father, who art in heaven, hallowed be thy name. Thy kingdom come, thy will be done, on earth as it is in heaven.
1: Give us this day our daily bread, and forgive us our trespasses, as we forgive those who trespass against us. And lead us not into temptation, but deliver us from evil.
0: Hail Mary, full of grace, the Lord is with thee. Blessed art thou amongst women, and blessed is the fruit of thy womb, Jesus.
1: Holy Mary, Mother of God, pray for us sinners now and at the hour of our death.
0: Hail Mary, full of grace, the Lord is with thee. Blessed art thou amongst women, and blessed is the fruit of thy womb, Jesus.
1: Holy Mary, Mother of God, pray for us sinners now and at the hour of our death.
0: Hail Mary, full of grace, the Lord is with thee. Blessed art thou amongst women, and blessed is the fruit of thy womb, Jesus.
1: Holy Mary, Mother of God, pray for us sinners now and at the hour of our death.
0: Hail Mary, full of grace, the Lord is with thee. Blessed art thou amongst women, and blessed is the fruit of thy womb, Jesus.
1: Holy Mary, Mother of God, pray for us sinners now and at the hour of our death.
0: Hail Mary, full of grace, the Lord is with thee. Blessed art thou amongst women, and blessed is the fruit of thy womb, Jesus.
1: Holy Mary, Mother of God, pray for us sinners now and at the hour of our death.
0: Hail Mary, full of grace, the Lord is with thee. Blessed art thou amongst women, and blessed is the fruit of thy womb, Jesus.
1: Holy Mary, Mother of God, pray for us sinners now and at the hour of our death.
0: Hail Mary, full of grace, the Lord is with thee. Blessed art thou amongst women, and blessed is the fruit of thy womb, Jesus.
1: Holy Mary, Mother of God, pray for us sinners now and at the hour of our death.
0: Hail Mary, full of grace, the Lord is with thee. Blessed art thou amongst women, and blessed is the fruit of thy womb, Jesus.
1: Holy Mary, Mother of God, pray for us sinners now and at the hour of our death.
0: Hail Mary, full of grace, the Lord is with thee. Blessed art thou amongst women, and blessed is the fruit of thy womb, Jesus.
1: Holy Mary, Mother of God, pray for us sinners now and at the hour of our death.
0: Hail Mary, full of grace, the Lord is with thee. Blessed art thou amongst women, and blessed is the fruit of thy womb, Jesus.
1: Holy

0: O my Jesus,
1: forgive us our sins, save us from the fire of hell, lead all souls to heaven, especially those who most need thy mercy.
0: The fifth joyful mystery, the finding of the child Jesus in the temple. Our Father, who art in heaven, hallowed be thy name. Thy kingdom come, thy will be done, on earth as it is in heaven.
1: Give us this day our daily bread, and forgive us our trespasses, as we forgive those who trespass against us. And lead us not into temptation, but deliver us from evil.
0: Hail Mary, full of grace, the Lord is with thee. Blessed art thou amongst women, and blessed is the fruit of thy womb, Jesus.
1: Holy Mary, Mother of God, pray for us sinners now and at the hour of our death.
0: Hail Mary, full of grace, the Lord is with thee. Blessed art thou amongst women, and blessed is the fruit of thy womb, Jesus.
1: Holy Mary, Mother of God, pray for us sinners now and at the hour of our death.
0: Hail Mary, full of grace, the Lord is with thee. Blessed art thou amongst women, and blessed is the fruit of thy womb, Jesus.
1: Holy Mary, Mother of God, pray for us sinners now and at the hour of our death.
0: Hail Mary, full of grace, the Lord is with thee. Blessed art thou amongst women, and blessed is the fruit of thy womb, Jesus.
1: Holy Mary, Mother of God, pray for us sinners now and at the hour of our death.
0: Hail Mary, full of grace, the Lord is with thee. Blessed art thou amongst women, and blessed is the fruit of thy womb, Jesus.
1: Holy Mary, Mother of God, pray for us sinners now and at the hour of our death.
0: Hail Mary, full of grace, the Lord is with thee. Blessed art thou amongst women, and blessed is the fruit of thy womb, Jesus.
1: Holy Mary, Mother of God, pray for us sinners now and at the hour of our death.
0: Hail Mary, full of grace, the Lord is with thee. Blessed art thou amongst women, and blessed is the fruit of thy womb, Jesus.
1: Holy Mary, Mother of God, pray for us sinners now and at the hour of our death.
0: Hail Mary, full of grace, the Lord is with thee. Blessed art thou amongst women, and blessed is the fruit of thy womb, Jesus.
1: Holy Mary, Mother of God, pray for us sinners now and at the hour of our death.
0: Hail Mary, full of grace, the Lord is with thee. Blessed art thou amongst women, and blessed is the fruit of thy womb, Jesus.
1: Holy Mary, Mother of God, pray for us sinners now and at the hour of our death.
0: Hail Mary, full of grace, the Lord is with thee. Blessed art thou amongst women, and blessed is the fruit of thy womb, Jesus.
1: Holy Mary.

0: my Jesus,
1: forgive us our sins, save us from fire from hell. Lead all souls to heaven, especially those who most need thy mercy.
0: Hail, Holy Queen,
1: Mother of mercy, our life, our Jesus, and our hope. To thee to be bride, for many children of Eve. To thee to be sent up on our sides, mourning, weeping, and sadly tears. Turn thy most gracious heart to give thine eyes and mercy towards us.
0: Pray for us, O Holy Mother of God,
1: that
0: we may be able to Christ. Let us pray. O God, His only begotten Son, by His life, death, and resurrection, has purchased for us the rewards of eternal salvation. Grant, we beseech thee, while meditating upon these mysteries of the Most Holy Rosary, of the Blessed Virgin Mary, that we may imitate what they contain, and obtain what they promise, through the same Christ our Lord.
2: An act of spiritual communion. In the name of the Father, and of the Son, and of the Holy Spirit. Amen. My Jesus, I believe that you are present in the most holy sacrament. I love you above all things, and I desire to receive you into my soul. Since I cannot at this moment receive you sacramentally, come at least spiritually into my heart. I embrace you as if you were already there, and unite myself wholly to you. Never permit me to be separated from you. Amen. In the name of the Father, and of the Son, and of the Holy Spirit. Amen.
3: Father, the Son, and the Holy Ghost. Amen. I believe in God, the Father Almighty, the creator of heaven and earth, and in Jesus Christ, His only Son, our Lord, who was conceived by the Holy Ghost, born of the Virgin Mary, suffered under Pontius Pilate, was crucified, died, and was buried. He descended to hell, and the third day He rose again from the dead. He ascended to heaven, sit at the right hand of God, the Father Almighty. From thence He shall come to judge the living and the dead. Father, who art in heaven, hallowed be thy name. Thy kingdom come, thy will be done on earth as it is in heaven. Hail Mary, full of grace, the Lord is with thee. Blessed art thou amongst women, and blessed is the fruit of thy womb, Jesus. Hail Mary, full of grace, the Lord is with thee. Blessed art thou amongst women, and blessed is the fruit of thy womb, Jesus. Hail Mary, full of grace, the Lord is with thee. Blessed art thou amongst women, and blessed is the fruit of thy womb, Jesus.

The first sorrowful mystery is the agony in the garden. Our Father, who art in heaven, hallowed be thy name. Thy kingdom come, thy will be done on earth as it is in heaven. Hail Mary, full of grace, the Lord is with thee. Blessed art thou amongst women, and blessed is the fruit of thy womb, Jesus. Hail Mary, full of grace, the Lord is with thee. Blessed art thou amongst women, and blessed is the fruit of thy womb, Jesus. Hail Mary, full of grace, the Lord is with thee. Blessed art thou amongst women, and blessed is the fruit of thy womb, Jesus. Hail Mary, full of grace, the Lord is with thee. Blessed art thou amongst women, and blessed is the fruit of thy womb, Jesus. Hail Mary, full of grace, the Lord is with thee. Blessed art thou amongst women, and blessed is the fruit of thy womb, Jesus. Hail Mary, full of grace, the Lord is with thee. Blessed art thou amongst women, and blessed is the fruit of thy womb, Jesus. Hail Mary, full of grace, the Lord is with thee. Blessed art thou amongst women, and blessed is the fruit of thy womb, Jesus. Hail Mary, full of grace, the Lord is with thee. Blessed art thou amongst women, and blessed is the fruit of thy womb, Jesus. Hail Mary, full of grace, the Lord is with thee. Blessed art thou amongst women, and blessed is the fruit of thy womb, Jesus. Hail Mary, full of grace, the Lord is with thee. Blessed art thou amongst women, and blessed is the fruit of thy womb, Jesus.

O my Jesus, forgive us our sins and save us from the fires of hell. The second sorrowful mystery is the scourging at the pillar. Our Father who art in heaven, hallowed be thy name. Thy kingdom come, thy will be done on earth as it is in heaven. Hail Mary, full of grace, the Lord is with thee. Blessed art thou amongst women, and blessed is the fruit of thy womb, Jesus. Hail Mary, full of grace, the Lord is with thee. Blessed art thou amongst women, and blessed is the fruit of thy womb, Jesus. Hail Mary, full of grace, the Lord is with thee. Blessed art thou amongst women, and blessed is the fruit of thy womb, Jesus. Hail Mary, full of grace, the Lord is with thee. Blessed art thou amongst women, and blessed is the fruit of thy womb, Jesus. Hail Mary, full of grace, the Lord is with thee. Blessed art thou amongst women, and blessed is the fruit of thy womb, Jesus. Hail Mary, full of grace, the Lord is with thee. Blessed art thou amongst women, and blessed is the fruit of thy womb, Jesus. Hail Mary, full of grace, the Lord is with thee. Blessed art thou amongst women, and blessed is the fruit of thy womb, Jesus. Hail Mary, full of grace, the Lord is with thee. Blessed art thou amongst women, and blessed is the fruit of thy womb, Jesus. Hail Mary, full of grace, the Lord is with thee. Blessed art thou amongst women, and blessed is the fruit of thy womb, Jesus. Hail Mary, full of grace, the Lord is with thee. Blessed art thou amongst women, and blessed is the fruit of thy womb, Jesus.

Jesus, forgive us our sins, save us from the fires. The third sorrowful mystery is the crowning with thorns. Our Father, who art in heaven, hallowed be thy name. Thy kingdom come, thy will be done on earth as it is in heaven. Hail Mary, full of grace, the Lord is with thee. Blessed art thou amongst women, and blessed is the fruit of thy womb, Jesus. Hail Mary, full of grace, the Lord is with thee. Blessed art thou amongst women, and blessed is the fruit of thy womb, Jesus. Hail Mary, full of grace, the Lord is with thee. Blessed art thou amongst women, and blessed is the fruit of thy womb, Jesus. Hail Mary, full of grace, the Lord is with thee. Blessed art thou amongst women, and blessed is the fruit of thy womb, Jesus. Hail Mary, full of grace, the Lord is with thee. Blessed art thou amongst women, and blessed is the fruit of thy womb, Jesus. Hail Mary, full of grace, the Lord is with thee. Blessed art thou amongst women, and blessed is the fruit of thy womb, Jesus. Hail Mary, full of grace, the Lord is with thee. Blessed art thou amongst women, and blessed is the fruit of thy womb, Jesus. Hail Mary, full of grace, the Lord is with thee. Blessed art thou amongst women, and blessed is the fruit of thy womb, Jesus. Hail Mary, full of grace, the Lord is with thee. Blessed art thou amongst women, and blessed is the fruit of thy womb, Jesus. Hail Mary, full of grace, the Lord is with thee. Blessed art thou amongst women, and blessed is the fruit of thy womb, Jesus.

0: O my Jesus, forgive us our sins and save us the fires of hell. The fourth sorrowful mystery, our Lord carries the cross. Our Father who art in heaven, hallowed be thy name. Thy kingdom come, thy will be done on earth as it is in heaven. Hail Mary, full of grace, the Lord is with thee. Blessed art thou amongst women, and blessed is the fruit of thy womb, Jesus. Hail Mary, full of grace, the Lord is with thee. Blessed art thou amongst women, and blessed is the fruit of thy womb, Jesus. Hail Mary, full of grace, the Lord is with thee. Blessed art thou amongst women, and blessed is the fruit of thy womb, Jesus. Hail Mary, full of grace, the Lord is with thee. Blessed art thou amongst women, and blessed is the fruit of thy womb, Jesus. Hail Mary, full of grace, the Lord is with thee. Blessed art thou amongst women, and blessed is the fruit of thy womb, Jesus. Hail Mary, full of grace, the Lord is with thee. Blessed art thou amongst women, and blessed is the fruit of thy womb, Jesus. Hail Mary, full of grace, the Lord is with thee. Blessed art thou amongst women, and blessed is the fruit of thy womb, Jesus. Hail Mary, full of grace, the Lord is with thee. Blessed art thou amongst women, and blessed is the fruit of thy womb, Jesus. Hail Mary, full of grace, the Lord is with thee. Blessed art thou amongst women, and blessed is the fruit of thy womb, Jesus. Hail Mary, full of grace, the Lord is with thee. Blessed art thou amongst women, and blessed is the fruit of thy womb, Jesus.
1: Hail Mary, Mother of God, pray for us sinners now and at the hour of our death. Amen.

O my Jesus, forgive us our sins, save us from the fires of hell. Lead all souls to heaven, especially those in most need of thy mercy. The fifth sorrowful mystery is the crucifixion and death of our Lord. Our Father, who art in heaven, hallowed be thy name. Thy kingdom come, thy will be done on earth as it is in heaven. Hail Mary, full of grace, the Lord is with thee. Blessed art thou amongst women, and blessed is the fruit of thy womb, Jesus. Hail Mary, full of grace, the Lord is with thee. Blessed art thou amongst women, and blessed is the fruit of thy womb, Jesus. Hail Mary, full of grace, the Lord is with thee. Blessed art thou amongst women, and blessed is the fruit of thy womb, Jesus. Hail Mary, full of grace, the Lord is with thee. Blessed art thou amongst women, and blessed is the fruit of thy womb, Jesus. Hail Mary, full of grace, the Lord is with thee. Blessed art thou amongst women, and blessed is the fruit of thy womb, Jesus. Hail Mary, full of grace, the Lord is with thee. Blessed art thou amongst women, and blessed is the fruit of thy womb, Jesus. Hail Mary, full of grace, the Lord is with thee. Blessed art thou amongst women, and blessed is the fruit of thy womb, Jesus. Hail Mary, full of grace, the Lord is with thee. Blessed art thou amongst women, and blessed is the fruit of thy womb, Jesus. Hail Mary, full of grace, the Lord is with thee. Blessed art thou amongst women, and blessed is the fruit of thy womb, Jesus. Hail Mary, full of grace, the Lord is with thee. Blessed art thou amongst women, and blessed is the fruit of thy womb, Jesus.

0: O my Jesus, forgive us our sins, save us the fires of hell. Lead all souls to heaven, especially those most in need of mercy. Hail, Holy Queen, Mother of Mercy, our life, our sweetness, and our hope.
1: To thee we cry, banished children.
0: To thee do we send up our sighs, mourning weep in this valley of tears. Turn thee, most gracious advocate, the eyes of mercy towards us. And after this, our exile, show unto us the blessed fruit of thy womb, Jesus. O glad and delighted, O sweet Virgin Mary. Pray for us, O Holy Mother of God. Let us pray, O God, His only begotten Son, by His life, death, and resurrection, has purchased for us the rewards of eternal life. Grant, we beseech you, that while meditating upon these mysteries, the Most Holy Rosary, the Blessed Virgin Mary, that we may imitate what they contain and obtain what they promise through the same Christ our Lord. In the name of the Father, and the Son, and the Holy Ghost. Amen.
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3: I believe in God, the Father Almighty, creator of heaven and earth, and in Jesus Christ, his only Son, our Lord, who was conceived by the Holy Ghost, born of the Virgin Mary, suffered under Pontius Pilate, was crucified, died, and was buried. He descended into hell. On the third day, he rose again from the dead. He ascended into heaven, sits at the right hand of God, the Father Almighty. From thence he shall come to judge the living and the dead. Father, who art in heaven, hallowed be thy name. Thy kingdom come, thy will be done on earth as it is in heaven.
4: Give us this day our daily bread, and forgive us our trespasses, as we forgive those who trespass against us. And lead us not into temptation, but deliver us from evil.
3: Full of grace, the Lord is with thee. Blessed art thou amongst women, and blessed is the fruit of thy womb, Jesus.
4: Holy Mary, Mother of God, praise our sins, now and at the hour of our death.
3: Amen. Hail Mary, full of grace, the Lord is with thee. Blessed art thou amongst women, and blessed is the fruit of thy womb, Jesus.
4: Holy Mary, Mother of God, praise our sins, now and at the hour of our death.
3: Full of grace, the Lord is with thee. Blessed art thou amongst women, and blessed is the fruit of thy womb, Jesus.
4: Holy Mary, Mother of God, pray for us sinners, now and at the hour of our death. Amen.

0: Pray the glorious mysteries, the first glorious mysteries, the resurrection. Our Father who art in heaven, hallowed be thy name. Thy kingdom come, thy will be done on earth as it is in heaven.
1: Give us this day our daily bread, and forgive us our trespasses, as we forgive those who trespass against us. And lead us not into temptation, but deliver us from evil.
0: Hail Mary, full of grace, the Lord is with thee. Blessed art thou amongst women, and blessed is the fruit of thy womb, Jesus.
1: Holy Mary, Mother of God, pray for us sinners, now and at the hour of our death. Amen.
0: Hail Mary, full of grace, the Lord is with thee. Blessed art thou amongst women, and blessed is the fruit of thy womb, Jesus.
1: Holy Mary, Mother of God, pray for us sinners, now and at the hour of our death. Amen.
0: Hail Mary, full of grace, the Lord is with thee. Blessed art thou amongst women, and blessed is the fruit of thy womb, Jesus.
1: Holy Mary, Mother of God, pray for us sinners,
0: the Lord is with thee. Blessed art thou amongst women, and blessed is the fruit of thy womb, Jesus.
1: Holy Mary, Mother of God, pray for us sinners, now and at the hour of our death. Amen.
0: Hail Mary, full of grace, the Lord is with thee. Blessed art thou amongst women, and blessed is the fruit of thy womb, Jesus.
1: Holy Mary, Mother of God, pray for us sinners, now and at the hour of our death.
0: Full of grace, the Lord is with thee. Blessed art thou amongst women, and blessed is the fruit of thy womb, Jesus.
1: Holy Mary, Mother of God, pray for us sinners, now and at the hour of our death.
0: Amen. Hail Mary, full of grace, the Lord is with thee. Blessed art thou amongst women, and blessed is the fruit of thy womb, Jesus.
1: Holy Mary, Mother of God, pray for us sinners, now and at the hour of our death.
0: Hail Mary, full of grace, the Lord is with thee. Blessed art thou amongst women, and blessed is the fruit of thy womb, Jesus.
1: Holy Mary, Mother of God, pray for us sinners, now and at the hour of our death. Amen.
0: Mary, full of grace, the Lord is with thee. Blessed art thou amongst women, and blessed is the fruit of thy womb, Jesus.
1: Holy Mary, Mother of God, pray for us sinners, now and at the hour of our death. Amen.
0: Hail Mary, full of grace, the Lord is with thee. Blessed art thou amongst women, and blessed is the fruit of thy womb, Jesus.
1: Holy Mary, Mother of God,

0: And my Jesus,
1: forgive us our sins, save us from the fires of hell, and lead all souls to heaven, especially those who are most in our mercy.
2: The second glorious mystery of the Ascension. Our Father, who art in heaven, hallowed be thy name. Thy kingdom come, thy will be done on earth as it is in heaven.
1: Give us this day our daily bread, and forgive us our trespasses, as we forgive those who trespass against us. And lead us not into temptation, but deliver us from evil.
2: Hail Mary, full of grace, the Lord is with thee. Blessed art thou among women, and blessed is the fruit of thy womb, Jesus.
1: Holy Mary, Mother of God, pray for us sinners now and at the hour of our death.
2: Hail Mary, full of grace, the Lord is with thee. Blessed art thou among women, and blessed is the fruit of thy womb, Jesus.
1: Holy Mary, Mother of God, pray for us sinners now and at the hour of our death.
2: Hail Mary, full of grace, the Lord is with thee. Blessed art thou among women, and blessed is the fruit of thy womb, Jesus.
1: Holy Mary, Mother of God, pray for us sinners now and at the hour of our death.
2: Hail Mary, full of grace, the Lord is with thee. Blessed art thou among women, and blessed is the fruit of thy womb, Jesus.
1: Holy Mary, Mother of God, pray for us sinners now and at the hour of our death.
2: Hail Mary, full of grace, the Lord is with thee. Blessed art thou among women, and blessed is the fruit of thy womb, Jesus.
1: Holy Mary, Mother of God, pray for us sinners now and at the hour of our death.
2: Hail Mary, full of grace, the Lord is with thee. Blessed art thou among women, and blessed is the fruit of thy womb, Jesus.
1: Holy Mary, Mother of God, pray for us sinners now and at the hour of our death.
2: Hail Mary, full of grace, the Lord is with thee. Blessed art thou among women, and blessed is the fruit of thy womb, Jesus.
1: Holy Mary, Mother of God, pray for us sinners now and at the hour of our death.
2: Hail Mary, full of grace, the Lord is with thee. Blessed art thou among women, and blessed is the fruit of thy womb, Jesus.
1: Holy Mary, Mother of God, pray for us sinners now and at the hour of our death.
2: Hail Mary, full of grace, the Lord is with thee. Blessed art thou among women, and blessed is the fruit of thy womb, Jesus.
1: Holy Mary, Mother of God, pray for us sinners now and at the hour of our death.
2: Hail Mary, full of grace, the Lord is with thee. Blessed art thou among women, and blessed is the fruit of thy womb, Jesus.
1: Holy Mary,

0: by Jesus.
1: Everlasting, save us from the fires of hell, and lead all souls to heaven, especially those who most need thy mercy.
0: The third glorious mystery is the descent of the Holy Ghost upon the Blessed Mother and the Apostles. Our Father who art in heaven, hallowed be thy name. Thy kingdom come, thy will be done on earth as it is in heaven.
1: Give us this day our daily bread, and forgive us our trespasses, as we forgive those who trespass against us. And lead us not into temptation, but deliver us from evil. Amen.
0: And Mary, full of grace, the Lord is with thee. Blessed art thou amongst women, and blessed is the fruit of thy womb, Jesus.
1: Holy Mary, Mother of God, pray for us sinners, now and at the hour of death. Amen.
0: Now Mary, full of grace, the Lord is with thee. Blessed art thou amongst women, and blessed is the fruit of thy womb, Jesus.
1: Holy Mary, Mother of God, pray for us sinners, now and at the hour of death. Amen.
0: Hail Mary, full of grace, the Lord is with thee. Blessed art thou amongst women, and blessed is the fruit of thy womb, Jesus.
1: Holy Mary, Mother of God, pray for us sinners, now and at the hour of death. Amen.
0: Hail Mary, full of grace, the Lord is with thee. Blessed art thou amongst women, and blessed is the fruit of thy womb, Jesus.
1: Holy Mary, Mother of God, pray for us sinners, now and at the hour of death. Amen.
0: Hail Mary, full of grace, the Lord is with thee. Blessed art thou amongst women, and blessed is the fruit of thy womb, Jesus.
1: Holy Mary, Mother of God, pray for us sinners, now and at the hour of our death. Amen.
0: Hail Mary, full of grace, the Lord is with thee. Blessed art thou amongst women, and blessed is the fruit of thy womb, Jesus.
1: Holy Mary, Mother of God, pray for us sinners, now and at the hour of our death. Amen.
0: Hail Mary, full of grace, the Lord is with thee. Blessed art thou amongst women, and blessed is the fruit of thy womb, Jesus.
1: Holy Mary, Mother of God, pray for us sinners, now and at the hour of our death. Amen.
0: The Lord is with thee. Blessed art thou amongst women, and blessed is the fruit of thy womb, Jesus.
1: Holy Mary, Mother of God, pray for us sinners, now and at the hour of our death. Amen.
0: Hail Mary, full of grace, the Lord is with thee. Blessed art thou amongst women, and blessed is the fruit of thy womb, Jesus.
1: Holy Mary, Mother of God, pray for us sinners, now and at the hour of our death.
0: Blessed art thou amongst women, and blessed is the fruit of thy womb, Jesus.
1: Holy

0: Jesus.
1: Because I ask you to save us from the fires of hell, and lead all souls to heaven, especially those in mercy and thy mercy.
2: The fifth glorious mystery, the coronation of Our Lady. Our Father, who art in heaven, hallowed be thy name. Thy kingdom come, thy will be done on earth as it is in heaven.
1: Give us this day our daily bread, and forgive us our trespasses, as we forgive those who trespass against us. And lead us not into temptation, but deliver us from evil. Amen.
2: Hail Mary, full of grace, the Lord is with thee. Blessed art thou amongst women, and blessed is the fruit of thy womb, Jesus.
1: Holy Mary, Mother of God, pray for us sinners, now and at the hour of our death. Amen.
2: Hail Mary, full of grace, the Lord is with thee. Blessed art thou amongst women, and blessed is the fruit of thy womb, Jesus.
1: Holy Mary, Mother of God, pray for us sinners, now and at the hour of our death. Amen.
2: Hail Mary, full of grace, the Lord is with thee. Blessed art thou amongst women, and blessed is the fruit of thy womb, Jesus.
1: Holy Mary, Mother of God, pray for us sinners, now and at the hour of our death. Amen.
2: Hail Mary, full of grace, the Lord is with thee. Blessed art thou amongst women, and blessed is the fruit of thy womb, Jesus.
1: Holy Mary, Mother of God, pray for us sinners, now and at the hour of our death. Amen.
2: Hail Mary, full of grace, the Lord is with thee. Blessed art thou amongst women, and blessed is the fruit of thy womb, Jesus.
1: Holy Mary, Mother of God, pray for us sinners, now and at the hour of our death. Amen.
2: Hail Mary, full of grace, the Lord is with thee. Blessed art thou amongst women, and blessed is the fruit of thy womb, Jesus.
1: Holy Mary, Mother of God, pray for us sinners, now and at the hour of our death. Amen.
2: Hail Mary, full of grace, the Lord is with thee. Blessed art thou amongst women, and blessed is the fruit of thy womb, Jesus.
1: Holy Mary, Mother of God, pray for us sinners, now and at the hour of our death. Amen.
2: Hail Mary, full of grace, the Lord is with thee. Blessed art thou amongst women, and blessed is the fruit of thy womb, Jesus.
1: Holy Mary, Mother of God, pray for us sinners, now and at the hour of our death. Amen.
2: Hail Mary, full of grace, the Lord is with thee. Blessed art thou amongst women, and blessed is the fruit of thy womb, Jesus.
1: Holy Mary, Mother of God, pray for us sinners, now and at the hour of our death. Amen.
2: Hail Mary, full of grace, the Lord is with thee. Blessed art thou amongst women, and blessed is the fruit of thy womb, Jesus.
1: Holy Mary, Mother of God, pray for us sinners, now and at the hour of our death.

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1: Pray for us, O Holy Mother of God.
0: That we may hear the Lord of
1: Christ. Let us pray, O God, whose only begotten Son, by his life, death, and resurrection, has purchased for us the rewards of eternal life. Grant, we beseech you, that by meditating upon these mysteries of the Most Holy Rosary of the Blessed Virgin Mary, we may imitate what they contain and obtain what they promise through the same Christ our Lord.
0: Amen.
1: Our Lord grant us priests.
0: Our Lord grant us priests.
1: Our Lord grant us holy priests.
0: Our Lord grant us holy priests.
1: Our Lord grant us many holy priests.
0: Our Lord grant us many holy priests.
1: Our Lord grant us many holy religious vocations.
0: Our Lord grant us many holy religious vocations.
1: Saint Pius the Tenth.
0: Pray for us.
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0: Voice of the Saints. In tribulation, immediately draw near to God with confidence, and you will receive strength, enlightenment, and instruction. St. John of the Cross.
1: Our Lord Jesus Christ, He came on this earth with one purpose. He came to die. A priest is an instrument. Archbishop Lefebvre has a line that I think really gives us a little bit more information about what the priesthood is. He says that in accomplishing their apostolic works, the priests of the society will strive to be docile instruments of the Holy Ghost in order to transmit eternal life to souls. God doesn't need a certain type, a certain temperament. God doesn't need certain talents. But Father so-and-so, he's so smart. You don't need to be Father so-and-so. Father so-and-so, he can run boys' camps. He's so amazing. Maybe, and God is using his talents for his own purposes, for God's purposes. But you don't have to be that. No, God will use what talents he has given to you if he wants to use you for his priesthood. And in fact, the less you think you are something, the more docile an instrument you will be. Is it terrifying to think about saving souls, the salvation of souls depending on you over 7 years in the seminary? Absolutely. Just like it was terrifying for our Lord Jesus Christ in the Garden of Gethsemane to think about what he would suffer on the next day and as he went up Mount Calvary to the cross. But don't you think that our Lord, if he's going to take a young man and make him so much like unto himself that he gives him a special character on his soul, a priesthood, don't you think that he won't invite you on the same somewhat terrifying adventure to save souls? No greater love has a man than that a man lay down his life for his friends. Priest is an instrument. But, as the statutes also say, he's there to transmit eternal life. He is there to transmit eternal life.